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2: From the capital city, I'm Grace Dumas, and here are the stories we're following this hour. The city and borough of Juneau has released an expanded evacuation map ahead of this year's anticipated Glacial Lake outburst flood.
3: We wanted to include areas that may not be directly inundated, but where access or travel, including by first responders, may be compromised. So in other words, wouldn't be able to get to you during a breach scenario, or if you may not be able to get to safety, we are recommending that you evacuate.
2: The new advisory zone now includes about 1,900 homes in the Mendenhall Valley, nearly double last year's evacuation area. Emergency officials say the larger zone accounts not only for possible flooding, but also for roads that could become blocked during an evacuation. City officials say the rebuilt HESCO flood barriers are designed to withstand a flood significantly larger than last year's record event, but they're still asking residents inside the evacuation zone to leave if an advisory is issued. If the barrier is breached, anyone still in the zone will be told to shelter in place. The National Weather Service says Suicide Basin is expected to fill within about 30 days.
3: Our overarching priorities during flood response have not and will not change. We will always prioritize the protection of life safety, critical infrastructure, and property.
2: With another major flood likely to follow, the city will continue offering free sandbags at Diamond Park on Saturdays, and officials say more information on a long-term flood protection plan will be presented later this month on the 20th. Huna Totem Corporation is scaling back plans for its proposed Auk Landing cruise ship dock in downtown Juneau after project costs climbed from about $150 million to more than $250 million. In a story by the Juneau Independent, the revised proposal reduces planned retail and commercial space by more than half, eliminates an underground parking garage, and removes overwater development beyond the shoreline. Company officials say the change will still include a welcome center, cultural space, waterfront dining, and an extension of the Juneau Seawalk. Huna Totem says the higher costs are a result of legal delays, new tariffs on construction materials, and engineering challenges. The updated design will require a new review by the Juneau Planning Commission. The company is still targeting a 2028 opening, but says the timeline could shift as the revised plan moves through the approval process. Alaska has once again ranked near the bottom in CNBC's annual America's Top States for Business survey, finishing 49th out of 50 states this year. The report gave Alaska failing grades in infrastructure, education, access to capital, and technology innovation, while ranking the state's highest for business friendliness and quality of life. Governor Mike Dunleavy pointed to the rankings as evidence that Alaska needs major infrastructure investments, renewing his call for the proposed Alaska LNG project. Lawmakers remained over tax incentives for the gas line during the ongoing special session. The governor has indicated he would call another special session if lawmakers don't approve a bill he supports. You're up to date with News of the North. I'm Grace Dumas.
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4: Mainly dry weather in place for today. Showers returning tonight through the 4th of July. Today, we'll see partly sunny skies, a high this afternoon in the mid to upper 50s. Showers roll in late tonight and overnight low upper 40s. Clouds and showers on Friday, a high in the mid to upper 50s. 4th of July, a few showers, upper 50s, and then a better chance of rain for Sunday, a high upper 50s. I'm Sitka Media Center meteorologist Sally Russell.
5: And here's your cruise ship report for Monday, July 13th. From 8 a.m. to 5 p.m., it's the Seabourn Encore, with the possibility of 600 passengers. From 9 a.m. to 4 p.m., it's the Silver Moon, with the possibility of 623 passengers. Then from 10 a.m. to 6 p.m., it's the Norwegian Bliss, with the possibility of 4,004 passengers for a possible grand total of 5,227 passengers. And that's your cruise ship report for Monday, July 13th.
6: ABC News, I'm Michelle Franzen. In Mississippi, the investigation continues into the death of Nolan Wells during a holiday boat trip to Horn Island. His friend, Trayston Shepherd, now speaking out. ABC's Aaron Katursky is in Ocean Springs.
7: Shepherd says he took a boat back from Horn Island in the late afternoon, but Wells stayed behind with a girl he had met.
8: They met that day, and it's kind of one of those things. It did come off that day that he really did like her, but that was the only time they'd ever hung out was at Horn Island on July 4th.
7: Investigators believe Wells drowned and say there were no immediate signs of foul play.
6: The U.S. says it's carrying out a third day of strikes against Iranian targets. It follows an escalation in the region. Iran and the U.S. now reinstating blockades in the Strait of Hormuz. The sister of the late Senator Lindsey Graham, now appointed to serve out the remainder of his term. Senate colleagues today honoring Graham with speeches, his desk now draped in black with a vase of white flowers on top. This is ABC News.
9: Update on the flooding in Missouri. The National Guard now saying it rescued more than 300 people on Friday. We know it gets hot in July, but 100 in International Falls, Minnesota, up there on the U.S.-Canadian border? That's tomorrow's forecast. It would be the first 100-degree day there in 103 years. Extreme heat warnings stretch all the way west to Utah. People who vape are joining the elderly and being most at risk for Legionnaire's disease, says New York City Health Commissioner Dr. Alistair Martin.
10: And when you catch a case early of Legionnaire's disease, you can actually treat this fairly straightforwardly. And we're seeing that folks, when caught early, are making it through.
9: 46 people who caught Legionnaire's disease on the Upper East Side of Manhattan are, many of them out of the hospital, no one has died. 180 cooling towers in New York City are being tested for the Legionella bacteria to see if that is what's making people sick across that part of Manhattan. I'm Wayne Cabot, ABC News.
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Hey, it's Ryan Chase. Thanks for hanging out with us for your Monday fun day. Still to come, Guns N' Roses. Welcome to the Jungle. Also, Irene Cara, Flashdance. Right now, the Thompson Twins.

0: Irene Cara and Flashdance, also Guns N' Roses, Welcome to the Jungle. Speaking of Guns N' Roses, you ever get let go from a job and you just quietly decide not to trash your old boss on the way out? That is basically former Guns N' Roses drummer Frank Furrer right now. A year removed from getting the boot, and he is still going out of his way to defend Axl Rose, now says everybody's got Axl completely wrong. And he calls him generous and funny and constantly checking in on the band like a worried dad backstage. 20 years in the band, and Frank's takeaway is no hard feelings. Meanwhile, the rest of us can't even be civil with our exes after a two-month situationship.
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8: Whoa!

The car is my best friend's girl. It's Ryan Chase. Have you ever loved someone right up until the exact moment they blow up an empty chip bag and pop it directly in your face? That is where one woman online just landed, saying she is ready to dump her boyfriend over a chip habit so bad it includes crumbs on his fingers, chip bags stuffed behind the bed, and pouring the dust straight into his mouth like a trash compactor. Now, it got worse in Spain, where the guy skipped all the local food to go find a McDonald's because apparently chips are a lifestyle, not a snack.

0: The comments are brutal, too, with people basically saying if he won't grow up out of the chip thing, don't bother growing old with him.
1: ABC News, I'm Stephanie Officer. Federal immigration agents involved in another deadly shooting, this time in Maine. A statement from the Maine Attorney General's office says agents were carrying out an enforcement operation and opened fire when the man tried running in their direction. Maine Congresswoman Shelley Pingree told ABC people are angry at ICE's use of lethal force.
2: People are extremely upset. This isn't what Maine wants to be. You know, we believe we have many immigrants and New Mainers who are friends, neighbors, they're working in our businesses, and we want to be supportive of them. We don't want them to be fearful that if they go outside, they're going to be arrested or shot.
1: A reinstalled blockade in the Strait of Hormuz by President Trump means gas prices are on their way back up. U.S. crude oil futures are trading around $78 a barrel. Gas Buddy's Patrick DeHaan suggests refilling sooner rather than later. He expects the national average gas price to hit $4 per gallon in the next 7 to 10 days, if not sooner, and diesel prices up to $5 a gallon. This is ABC News.
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0: Billy Joel and Moving Out. It's Ryan Chase. If you already run from spiders, buckle up, because now some of them can outrun you right back. They now say scientists found a huntsman spider in Australia. This thing can hit 8 miles an hour. That is faster than your average walking pace and quicker than plenty of joggers out there. Turns out it's all about long legs, not leg shape, that make these things basically tiny sprinters. So if you happen to go to Australia and you see a spider, don't bother running, because apparently it's already lapping you.
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2: From the capital city, I'm Grace Dumas, and here are the stories we're following this hour. The city and borough of Juneau has released an expanded evacuation map ahead of this year's anticipated Glacial Lake outburst flood.
3: We wanted to include areas that may not be directly inundated, but where access or travel, including by first responders, may be compromised. So in other words, if we wouldn't be able to get to you during a breach scenario, or if you may not be able to get to safety, we are recommending that you evacuate.
2: The new advisory zone now includes about 1,900 homes in the Mendenhall Valley, nearly double last year's evacuation area. Emergency officials say the larger zone accounts not only for possible flooding, but also for roads that could become blocked during an evacuation. City officials say the rebuilt HESCO flood barriers are designed to withstand a flood significantly larger than last year's record event, but they're still asking residents inside the evacuation zone to leave if an advisory is issued. If the barrier is breached, anyone still in the zone will be told to shelter in place. The National Weather Service says Suicide Basin is expected to fill within about 30 days.
3: Our overarching priorities during flood response have not and will not change. We will always prioritize the protection of life safety, critical infrastructure, and property.
2: With another major flood likely to follow, the city will continue offering free sandbags at Diamond Park on Saturdays, and officials say more information on a long-term flood protection plan will be presented later this month on the 20th. Huna Totem Corporation is scaling back plans for its proposed Auk Landing cruise ship dock in downtown Juneau after project costs climbed from about $150 million to more than $250 million. In a story by the Juneau Independent, the revised proposal reduces planned retail and commercial space by more than half, eliminates an underground parking garage, and removes overwater development beyond the shoreline. Company officials say the change will still include a welcome center, cultural space, waterfront dining, and an extension of the Juneau Seawalk. Huna Totem says the higher costs are a result of legal delays, new tariffs on construction materials, and engineering challenges. The updated design will require a new review by the Juneau Planning Commission. The company is still targeting a 2028 opening, but says the timeline could shift as the revised plan moves through the approval process. Alaska has once again ranked near the bottom in CNBC's annual America's Top States for Business survey, finishing 49th out of 50 states this year. The report gave Alaska failing grades in infrastructure, education, access to capital, and technology innovation, while ranking the state's highest for business friendliness and quality of life. Governor Mike Dunleavy pointed to the rankings as evidence that Alaska needs major infrastructure investments, renewing his call for the proposed Alaska LNG project. Lawmakers remain over tax incentives for the gas line during the ongoing special session. Governor has indicated he would call another special session if lawmakers don't approve a bill he supports. We are up to date with News of the North. I'm Grace Dumas.
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4: Mainly dry weather in place for today. Showers returning tonight through the 4th of July. Today, we'll see partly sunny skies, a high this afternoon in the mid to upper 50s. Showers roll in late tonight, overnight low upper 40s. Clouds and showers on Friday, a high in the mid to upper 50s. 4th of July, a few showers, upper 50s, and then a better chance of rain for Sunday, a high upper 50s. I'm Sitka Media Center meteorologist Sally Russell.
5: ABC News, I'm Stephanie Officer. Federal immigration agents involved in another deadly shooting, this time in Maine. A statement from the Maine Attorney General's office says agents were carrying out an enforcement operation and opened fire when the man tried running in their direction. Maine Congresswoman Shelley Pingree told ABC people are angry at ICE's use of lethal force.
6: People are extremely upset. This isn't what Maine wants to be. You know, we believe we have many immigrants and New Mainers who are friends, neighbors, they're working in our businesses, and we want to be supportive of them. We don't want them to be fearful that if they go outside, they're going to be arrested or shot.
5: A reinstalled blockade in the Strait of Hormuz by President Trump means gas prices are on their way back up. U.S. crude oil futures are trading around $78 a barrel. Gas buddies Patrick DeHaan suggests refilling sooner rather than later. He expects the national average gas price to hit $4 per gallon in the next 7 to 10 days, if not sooner, and diesel prices up to $5 a gallon. This is ABC News. The death of Senator Lindsey Graham at age 71 and the continued absence of Senator Mitch McConnell at 84 is calling attention to the average age of lawmakers.
7: Never in history has Congress been this old. The U.S. Constitution sets the minimum age requirement to be in the Senate at 30 and the House at 25. It does not set a maximum. The average age of the current Senate is 64. Half the members are over 65. The oldest, Chuck Grassley in Iowa, 92. The youngest, John Ossoff of Georgia, 39. Average age in the House has soared from under 50 in the early 1980s to 58. Wayne Cabot, ABC News.
5: Jay-Z's final concert at Yankee Stadium was delayed for several hours last night after hundreds without tickets rushed the door to get in.
8: Really sorry for the inconvenience, but I have to make sure everybody was okay.
5: Jay thanked the crowd for their patience and promised a good time. This morning's show included surprise appearances from Rihanna, Jadakiss, and Swiss Beatz. I'm Stephanie Officer, ABC News.
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Well, Monday you showed up again, same time, same energy, completely unapologetic about it. And here you are again, same resilience, same quiet determination. Honestly, the two of you are more alike than you might think.

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The news you need, the music you love. 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

0: Kenny Loggins, Footloose. I'm Ryan Chase. Hey, my guys, the next time you're dragging yourself into a workout, skip the pre-workout. Just go sniff some dark chocolate instead. They now say researchers had guys smell dark chocolate before leg workouts, and it got them nearly 24 extra reps compared to guys who just smelled water, with milk chocolate landing somewhere in between. The best part is the dark chocolate group didn't even feel like they were working harder. Their brains just quietly tricked them into pushing more. So maybe skip the protein shake. Just keep a candy bar in your gym bag for emergencies.
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0: Aerosmith and Cryin, it's Ryan Chase. Somewhere a scientist just casually suggested messing with time itself, and honestly, that does track for 2026. They now say the Earth is actually speeding up, which could force a negative leap second in just a few years. But instead of dealing with tiny time tweaks constantly, some officials want to just do one giant leap every hour so often instead. Sounds simple, except this stuff could scramble GPS, scramble banking systems, basically anything that depends on precise timing if it's not handled right. So, yeah, in a few years, we might all just lose an hour out of nowhere. And somehow that's supposed to be the easier option.
1: ABC News, I'm Stephanie Officer. One by one, senators took the floor of the Capitol today to offer their respects to the late South Carolina Republican Senator Lindsey Graham, who died over the weekend. Graham's desk covered in a black cloth and a vase of white roses as the Senate opened. New York Democrat Senator Chuck Schumer called on the Senate to pass a bill Graham was supporting in his honor.
2: I urge Senator Thune, in honor of Lindsey, to put the Russian sanctions bill on the floor immediately. It will pass overwhelmingly and help our allies in Ukraine.
1: President Trump is set to address the nation Thursday night. When asked about the contents of it, the commander-in-chief told Hugh Hewitt it wouldn't be anything out of the ordinary and would be, quote, a speech like a lot of my speeches, without offering up any more details. Well, today, Canadian fashion mogul Peter Nygaard pleaded guilty to sexual assault and forcible confinement in Quebec. This is ABC News.
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0: Queen, Somebody to Love. It's Ryan Chase. If you grew up watching Jurassic Park and yelling, "Clever girl," at anyone who would listen, you might want to take a second for this one. Sam Neill, the guy who played Dr. Alan Grant, has sadly passed away, 78 years old, had to deal with a nasty battle of lymphoma, though his family says he'd recently been declared cancer-free. Now, beyond the dinosaurs, this guy had a five-decade career. He was in everything, The Hunt for Red October, Peaky Blinders, but by all accounts, just wanted a quiet life on his farm in New Zealand. Rest easy to a guy who gave us one of the most iconic characters in movie history. The man knew his dinosaurs and apparently his sheep, too.
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2: ABC News, I'm Stephanie Officer. One by one, senators took the floor of the Capitol today to offer their respects to the late South Carolina Republican Senator Lindsey Graham, who died over the weekend. Graham's desk covered in a black cloth and a vase of white roses as the Senate opened. New York Democrat Senator Chuck Schumer called on the Senate to pass a bill Graham was supporting in his honor.
3: I urge Senator Thune, in honor of Lindsey, to put the Russian sanctions bill on the floor immediately. It will pass overwhelmingly and help our allies in Ukraine.
2: President Trump is set to address the nation Thursday night. When asked about the contents of it, the commander-in-chief told Hugh Hewitt it wouldn't be anything out of the ordinary and would be, quote, a speech like a lot of my speeches, without offering up any more details. Well, today, Canadian fashion mogul Peter Nygaard pleaded guilty to sexual assault and forcible confinement in Quebec. This is ABC News. Actor Sam Neill has died.
4: To millions, he was Dr. Alan Grant.
5: It's a dinosaur.
4: The reluctant hero of Steven Spielberg's Jurassic Park. Sam Neill, the actor who brought quiet gravity to some of the biggest films of his generation, has died. Born in Northern Ireland and raised in New Zealand, Neill's career spanned more than 50 years. In 2023, he revealed he'd been treated for blood cancer. Earlier this year, Neill revealed that he was cancer-free after a groundbreaking treatment. Sam Neill was 78.
2: ABC's Sophie Flay. Philadelphia Mayor Sherelle Parker has signed a disaster emergency after severe microbursts this weekend with 70-mile-an-hour winds caused severe damage. Now to a sweet discovery in outer space. Astronomers say they found a type of sugar in space that is also found in raspberries and self-tanners. Called erythrulose, they say it's been found in thin clouds of gas and dust littered between the stars. I'm Stephanie Officer, ABC News.
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0: Big Mountain, baby, I love your way. 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

0: The Clash and Train in Vain. It's Ryan Chase. Somebody's weird uncle who's obsessed with geodes just got his big day. Today, July 13th, International Rock Day. That means actual rocks, not the music, so put down the air guitar. But go climb a rock, pocket a cool-looking one from your driveway, whatever floats your boat today. Rock on in the most literal, least fun way possible.
1: ABC News, I'm Stephanie Officer. 12 states are now suing to block the proposed merger between Paramount and Warner Brothers Discovery, alleging the $111 billion deal will reduce competition in the entertainment sector. California Attorney General Rob Bonta is leading the effort and says less competition means higher prices and fewer options at movie theaters.
2: If these two companies merge, theaters will lose their negotiating power. They'll have to pay more to get the merged companies' movies on their screens. They'll have fewer discounts to offer. They'll have fewer new releases to show.
1: The lawsuit asks the judge to pause the deal from moving forward. President Trump today signed an executive action reducing the size of national monuments in Utah. The order shrank the Bears, Ears, and Grand Staircase Escalante national monuments that were expanded under the Biden administration.
3: I think very desperately needed. It was very unfair to the people of Utah. And now fairness has been brought back.
1: This is ABC News.
4: I'm U.S. Transportation Secretary Sean Duffy.
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0: Bobby Brown, Every Little Step. 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The internet's dragging out the real marriage killers, and boat ramps are somehow generating more divorces than actual courtrooms. 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
2: Mainly dry weather in place for today. Showers returning tonight through the 4th of July. Today, we'll see partly sunny skies, a high this afternoon in the mid to upper 50s. Showers roll in late tonight, overnight low upper 40s. Clouds and showers on Friday, a high in the mid to upper 50s. 4th of July, a few showers, upper 50s, and then a better chance of rain for Sunday, a high upper 50s. I'm Sitka Media Center meteorologist Sally Russell.
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1: ABC News, I'm Stephanie Officer. 12 states are now suing to block the proposed merger between Paramount and Warner Brothers Discovery, alleging the $111 billion deal will reduce competition in the entertainment sector. California Attorney General Rob Bonta is leading the effort and says less competition means higher prices and fewer options at movie theaters.
2: If these two companies merge, theaters will lose their negotiating power. They'll have to pay more to get the merged companies' movies on their screens. They'll have fewer discounts to offer. They'll have fewer new releases to show.
1: The lawsuit asks the judge to pause the deal from moving forward. President Trump today signed an executive action reducing the size of national monuments in Utah. The order shrank the Bears, Ears, and Grand Staircase Escalante national monuments that were expanded under the Biden administration.
3: I think very desperately needed. It was very unfair to the people of Utah. And now fairness has been brought back.
1: This is ABC News. The Trump administration wants to limit who can access the nation's banking system.
4: A group of financial regulators is issuing guidance intended to remind banks and other financial institutions of their Know Your Customer requirements with respect to credit risk management and borrowers not authorized to work in the U.S. The agencies of the Office of the Comptroller of the Currency, the Federal Deposit Insurance Corporation, and the National Credit Union Association. They say banks should remember that people in the U.S. illegally may not be able to repay a loan because of deportation.
1: That's ABC's Chuck Sievertson. The American Red Cross has declared a blood emergency, saying the nation's supply fell nearly 25% in June. They say blood distributions to hospitals are running nearly 3,500 units higher per week than expected. Donations of all types are needed.
5: You're beautiful. You're the greatest of all.
1: The movie Michael, about Michael Jackson's early life, has surpassed $1 billion in global ticket sales, becoming the first biopic to achieve the milestone. I'm Stephanie Officer, ABC News.
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Hey, you know what? 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Monday could use the company.

0: Hey, it's Ryan Chase. Thanks for hanging out with us. Hope you're enjoying all the tunes for your Mondays. Still to come, John Mellencamp, also Spandau Ballet, and Bonnie Raitt there next.
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0: Bonnie Raitt, something to talk about. It's Ryan Chase. Hey, a quick question for you. Would you stay with someone whose biggest red flag is literally chip dust? You know, the things that come out of the bags. One woman is going viral saying she wants to break up with her boyfriend over an actual chip addiction. 3 bags a day, crumbs all over his hands, and he even blows up the empty bags just to pop them and shower her in crumbs like some kind of snack grenade. Then in Spain, surrounded by incredible local food, the guy wanted McDonald's fries instead because apparently culture takes a backseat to potatoes. Well, commenters are siding with her hard, basically saying if a grown man can't put a chip bag in the trash, he's probably not ready for a real relationship.
1: ABC News, I'm Stephanie Officer. President Trump today said the U.S. is resuming strikes on Iran, declaring the ceasefire in last month's memorandum of understanding over. In the Oval Office earlier, the president told reporters the U.S. is blocking the Strait of Hormuz to any shipping doing business with Iran. The president expects Gulf nations to reimburse the U.S. for the costs.
2: I want to be reimbursed because we're protecting a very rich portion of the world. We're spending money. And so what we've done is we are going to be reimbursed for protection. We're protecting by the countries that we're helping.
1: A spokesperson for the Islamic Revolutionary Guard Corps says they won't let the U.S. interfere in managing the strait. Police say 5 people were killed Sunday in a targeted mass shooting in Illinois. 2 others were wounded. A pair of teens, ages 15 and 16, are in custody. The shootings occurred primarily in 3 East St. Louis locations. A motive is now under investigation. This is ABC News.
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0: Eagles Hotel California. Now here's some quick nightmare fuel for anyone who thought spiders were at least slow. They're not. Not all of them anyways. As scientists have found a huntsman spider in Australia, this thing clocks in at 8 miles an hour. That is faster than most people walk and quicker than a decent chunk of joggers. It turns out long legs are the real secret weapon, not the leg shape like everyone assumed. So the next time one's coming at you, don't even bother running. That thing might genuinely beat you to the door.
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2: Mainly dry weather in place for today. Showers returning tonight through the 4th of July. Today we'll see partly sunny skies, a high this afternoon in the mid to upper 50s. Showers roll in late tonight, overnight low upper 40s. Clouds and showers on Friday, a high in the mid to upper 50s. 4th of July, a few showers, upper 50s, and then a better chance of rain for Sunday, a high upper 50s. I'm Sitka Media Center meteorologist Sally Russell.
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1: ABC News, I'm Stephanie Officer. President Trump today said the U.S. is resuming strikes on Iran, declaring the ceasefire in last month's memorandum of understanding over. In the Oval Office earlier, the president told reporters the U.S. is blocking the Strait of Hormuz to any shipping doing business with Iran. The president expects Gulf nations to reimburse the U.S. for the costs.
2: I want to be reimbursed because we're protecting a very rich portion of the world. We're spending money. And so what we've done is we are going to be reimbursed for protection. We're protecting by the countries that we're helping.
1: A spokesperson for the Islamic Revolutionary Guard Corps says they won't let the U.S. interfere in managing the strait. Police say five people were killed Sunday in a targeted mass shooting in Illinois. Two others were wounded. A pair of teens, ages 15 and 16, are in custody. The shootings occurred primarily in three East St. Louis locations. A motive is now under investigation. This is ABC News. Family and friends are remembering Jurassic Park actor Sam Neill, who died at the age of 78. Officials in Spain confirm an American woman is among the 13 people killed by wildfires in the Andalusia-Almería region. The fires are now considered under control. One state is extending recess for kids.
3: It's part of a nationwide drive to get kids off their devices, at least for a few minutes a day. But Oklahoma school officials are in a dilemma.
4: Students need to be outside playing as much as possible, but they also need every instructional minute that we can get our hands on.
3: Holly McKinney is an assistant superintendent in Norman, Oklahoma. Instead of lengthening the school day, her district is incorporating literacy into science and social studies lessons, freeing up the additional 20 minutes of recess time mandated by the state. Jim Ryan, ABC News.
1: The Phillies' Kyle Schwarber will lead off for the National League in tomorrow night's All-Star game, replacing designated hitter Shohei Ohtani, who's skipping out to have a knee procedure. I'm Stephanie Officer, ABC News.
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George Michael, Father Figure on a Monday. That song was the inspiration for the new song, Father Figure, on Taylor Swift's latest album. You know that, right? Madison June is my name, online at Madison on Air. And I'm so happy to be here with you. We had a good little weekend. We're all rested up and we are ready to hang out. Let's do it.

0: Hello, Monday, July 13th. Today is National French Fry Day. Who do you think has the best French fries? For me, it's always the skinny, salty fries. 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I don't like the thick-cut steak fries. The skinnier, the better. Think McDonald's. Man, they're good.
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0: Madison June and you hanging out right here on a Monday. Who got to celebrate 7-Eleven Free Slurpee Day? Raise your hand. I know, I almost forgot. My kids reminded me. I tried the Fresca Slurpee. So good.
1: ABC News, I'm Stephanie Officer. President Trump today said the U.S. is resuming strikes on Iran, declaring the ceasefire in last month's memorandum of understanding over. In the Oval Office earlier, the president told reporters the U.S. is blocking the Strait of Hormuz to any shipping doing business with Iran. The president expects Gulf nations to reimburse the U.S. for the costs.
2: I want to be reimbursed because we're protecting a very rich portion of the world. We're spending money. And so what we've done is we are going to be reimbursed for protection. We're protecting by the countries that we're helping.
1: A spokesperson for the Islamic Revolutionary Guard Corps says they won't let the U.S. interfere in managing the strait. Police say five people were killed Sunday in a targeted mass shooting in Illinois. Two others were wounded. A pair of teens, ages 15 and 16, are in custody. The shootings occurred primarily in three East St. Louis locations. A motive is now under investigation. This is ABC News.
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0: Incredible music all the time with your girl Madison. We were just talking about National French Fry Day, which is today. Yes, it is. But who has the best French fries? When it comes to fast food, there are four topping the list. Coming in at number four, Chick-fil-A. That's the waffle fries. Burger King, they're only so-so for me. Wendy's, I love the seasoning on those. But the number one best fast food fries in America, according to the restaurant supply company Katam, is McDonald's. I told you guys. I know it's just a vessel for the ketchup for most of us, but the McDonald's fries are hard to beat.
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2: Mainly dry weather in place for today. Showers returning tonight through the 4th of July. Today, we'll see partly sunny skies, a high this afternoon in the mid to upper 50s. Showers roll in late tonight, and overnight low upper 40s. Clouds and showers on Friday, a high in the mid to upper 50s. 4th of July, a few showers, upper 50s, and then a better chance of rain for Sunday, a high upper 50s. I'm Sitka Media Center meteorologist Sally Russell.
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1: ABC News, I'm Stephanie Officer. Protests in Maine after ICE agents shot and killed a man on his way to work this morning. The Maine Attorney General's office says agents were carrying out an enforcement operation and opened fire when the man tried running to them. Daniel Boucher says he saw agents pull the driver from his car.
2: I could no longer see any movement, which meant that he had expired. His head was bloodied, his face was bloodied. It was awful. It was awful. I mean, really, really bad.
1: Montana Governor Greg Gianforte has suspended Brad Molnar without pay from the state's utility board following investigations into his workplace conduct. At least three Public Service Commission employees have accused Molnar of sexual harassment, discrimination, and retaliatory behavior. The suspension is effective immediately and will last at least a year. It's unclear if Gianforte will install someone else to take Molnar's place in the interim. This is ABC News. President Trump has signed two proclamations that shrink the size of Utah's national monuments.
3: I think very desperately needed. It was very unfair to the people of Utah. And now fairness has been brought back.
1: Bears Ears and Grand Staircase Escalante National Monuments in southern Utah have ancient cliff dwellings, petroglyphs, and scenic canyons, as well as coal and uranium deposits state officials want for development. A new study finds the number of Americans trying weight loss drugs has never been higher.
4: The Gallup organization surveyed 5,000 people spread across all 50 states, finding that 15% of them have tried GLP-1 drugs since they hit the market, and about 11% are on them now. That's more than triple the percentage of 2024. The Gallup National Health and Well-Being Index doesn't draw conclusions, but did find that the national obesity rate has fallen to 36.4% of the population, 5.5% lower than in 2022. Jim Ryan, ABC News.
1: I'm Stephanie Officer, ABC News.
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It's the end of the world as we know it, REM right there. Maybe it is. With AI, the world's changing every single day, is it not? Madison is my name, and one thing is not changing. The amount of incredible music we're playing. You can count on us. Here's Bryan Adams.

0: It is hard to believe we're getting down to the get down when it comes to the World Cup. The semifinals happening. That means four teams in the entire world remain. France taking on Spain Tuesday in the first round of the semifinals. England and Argentina playing on Wednesday. Who's it going to be? We will find out by Sunday. I have never been so invested in soccer in my life.
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0: Who remembers the Olympic scandal that rocked the earth back in 1994, the whole Tonya Harding, Nancy Kerrigan thing? Yep, on this day, Tonya Harding's ex-husband, Jeff Galluli, was sentenced. He was sent to prison for 2 years for his role in that attack. But man, Tonya Harding, I don't know if she got off easy or not. She was banned from figure skating for life, stripped of her title, and she had to pay about $200,000. I can't believe we lived at a time where that actually happened. Now, if you're wondering what Tonya Harding is up to, she's basically in hiding. She lives on a farm and works as a custodian.
1: ABC News, I'm Stephanie Officer. Protests in Maine after ICE agents shot and killed a man on his way to work this morning. The Maine Attorney General's office says agents were carrying out an enforcement operation and opened fire when the man tried running to them. Daniel Boucher says he saw agents pull the driver from his car.
2: I could no longer see any movement, which meant that he had expired. His head was bloodied, his face was bloody. It was awful. It was awful. I mean, really, really bad.
1: Montana Governor Greg Gianforte has suspended Brad Molnar without pay from the state's utility board following investigations into his workplace conduct. At least three Public Service Commission employees have accused Molnar of sexual harassment, discrimination, and retaliatory behavior. The suspension is effective immediately and will last at least a year. It's unclear if Gianforte will install someone else to take Molnar's place in the interim. This is ABC News.
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0: Madison June and you hanging out together. Doesn't a vacation sound nice? Even if it's just one of these micro vacations, that's the new trendy term. When you don't really have the time or the budget for a week-long trip, maybe you take a micro vacation. Perfect alternative. New study says lots of different cities that you can go to for a quick three-day vacay, but some of the top in the United States include Phoenix. That's actually number one. New York, also on the list. And Las Vegas. Oh, Las Vegas is expensive no matter what.
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3: Mainly dry weather in place for today. Showers returning tonight through the 4th of July. Today we'll see partly sunny skies, a high this afternoon in the mid to upper 50s. Showers roll in late tonight, and overnight low upper 40s. Clouds and showers on Friday, a high in the mid to upper 50s. 4th of July, a few showers, upper 50s, and then a better chance of rain for Sunday, a high upper 50s. I'm Sitka Media Center meteorologist Sally Russell.
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2: ABC News, I'm Stephanie Officer. Days after the sudden death of Senator Lindsey Graham, South Carolina's governor has chosen his temporary replacement. ABC's Jay O'Brien.
3: In South Carolina, the governor announcing Lindsey Graham's sister Darlene will soon take her brother's place in Washington.
4: It's my honor to ask his little sister, Darlene Graham, to finish his work for him now.
3: Graham raised his sister after both their parents died by the time she was only 13. Darlene Graham Nordone saying she's ready to step in.
5: Lindsey has always been there for me, and now I will be there for him.
3: Above the Capitol, the American flag at half staff.
2: Utah's Lake Powell is close to having critically low water levels. It could become a Deadpool. That's when water can't flow past Glen Canyon Dam by gravity. In that case, about 240 feet of water would be trapped, unable to flow to millions who rely on it across Arizona, California, and Nevada. This is ABC News. Tracing the parasite that sickened hundreds in Michigan.
6: Michigan remains at the center of the cyclosporiasis outbreak. State health officials confirming more than 2,600 cases of the parasitic intestinal infection in the state and say early test results show lettuce or salad greens may be a potential source. Health officials say it's not pinpointed a specific brand or grower. Other states also seen an uptick in cases where symptoms can range from cramping and nausea and vomiting to severe diarrhea. Doctors say to lower the risk, clean any produce and wash your hands often. Michelle Franzen, ABC News.
2: The European Union and Britain have imposed sanctions on Russian military intelligence officers, hackers, and private companies, accusing them of links to a cyber espionage campaign. A human rights organization in Cuba is demanding info on the whereabouts of dissident artist Luis Manuel Otero Alcantara, who was arrested in 2021 after protesting the government and was expected to be released last week. I'm Stephanie Officer, ABC News.
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You must know me well. That's my theme song. Madison is my name. You can find me on social media at Madison on Air. And each and every single weekday, I'm right here playing your favorites like the Police.

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1: ABC News, I'm Stephanie Officer. Days after the sudden death of Senator Lindsey Graham, South Carolina's governor has chosen his temporary replacement. ABC's Jay O'Brien.
2: In South Carolina, the governor announcing Lindsey Graham's sister Darlene will soon take her brother's place in Washington.
3: It's my honor to ask his little sister, Darlene Graham, to finish his work for him now.
2: Graham raised his sister after both their parents died by the time she was only 13. Darlene Graham Nordone saying she's ready to step in.
4: Lindsey has always been there for me, and now I will be there for him.
2: Above the Capitol, the American flag at half staff.
1: Utah's Lake Powell is close to having critically low water levels. It could become a Deadpool. That's when water can't flow past Glen Canyon Dam by gravity. In that case, about 240 feet of water would be trapped, unable to flow to millions who rely on it across Arizona, California, and Nevada. This is ABC News.
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1: 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I've always wanted

0: All the best music all the time right here with me, Madison. Growing number of young adults are forming surprising relationships with AI. I hate hearing this. This freaks me out. A new YouGov survey found 18% of Americans under the age of 30 have an ongoing friendship with an AI chatbot. First of all, is that even a thing? How can you have a friendship with something who can't be friends with you back? They say they've confided a secret or personal problems to AI. The younger kids, they're much more likely to do this than we are. Okay? If you're under 30, why don't you just stick to using AI to write your term paper?
1: Miss a moment on the air? 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
1: Mainly dry weather in place for today. Showers returning tonight through the 4th of July. Today, we'll see partly sunny skies, a high this afternoon in the mid to upper 50s. Showers roll in late tonight, overnight low upper 40s. Clouds and showers on Friday, a high in the mid to upper 50s. 4th of July, a few showers, upper 50s, and then a better chance of rain for Sunday, a high upper 50s. I'm Sitka Media Center meteorologist Sally Russell.
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1: ABC News, I'm Stephanie Officer. Outrage grows in Maine after ICE agents apparently shot and killed someone during an enforcement operation Monday. Local prosecutors asking the public for any tips or videos. ABC's Melissa Adan.
2: An ICE spokesperson telling ABC News the person left the residence in a vehicle. ICE tried to stop it. The vehicle fled, and fearing for public safety, an officer discharged his weapon and struck the driver, killing him. A nearby Ring camera capturing what appears to be the sound of gunfire. Maine Senator Angus King telling reporters the man killed was not the target of the operation. Melissa Adan, ABC News, Los Angeles.
1: In Mississippi, the investigation continues into the death of 18-year-old Nolan Wells, one of his friends traced in Shepherd.
3: Let us remember him as in, like, the sweet guy. I think everybody needs to let the investigation continue and let the facts be shown.
1: This is ABC News. St. Louis slugger Jordan Walker beat Philadelphia's Kyle Schwarber in the finals of the MLB Home Run Derby. A federal judge has tossed out a lawsuit over the Justice Department's quest for West Virginia voter rolls.
4: Judges in 13 states have now rejected the Trump administration's demands that states turn over their voter rolls. U.S. District Judge Thomas Johnston, a Republican appointee, concluded that the Department of Justice did not demonstrate their need for West Virginia's records and were not lawfully entitled to the sensitive materials, which include the names, dates of birth, addresses, and partial social security numbers of voters. Ahead of the midterms, the Trump administration has sought to increase federal oversight on elections, and dozens of states, led by both Republicans and Democrats, have rebuffed the request for voter rolls. Peter Aralamus, ABC News.
1: Olive Garden is back with its never-ending pasta pass. This Thursday, 10,000 lucky customers will be able to buy a $100 pass. That includes a never-ending pasta, soup, salad, or breadsticks for 13 weeks. Stephanie Officer, ABC News.
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That'll get you up and moving. Yes, it will. Smash Mouth and all of your favorite music. Another upbeat one to keep things going. A little Whitney Houston. Yes, ma'am. How will I know? It's on now.

0: All of the best music, no doubt about that. Who is a hero in your life? Who is someone that you look up to? When I think of hero, I absolutely think of people who've risked something, maybe for our safety, for our salvation. A new survey asking young kids, what does hero mean now? According to that poll, moms and dads top the list of kids' biggest heroes, aww, followed by teachers and siblings. Little ones, of course, they still think the heroes, Superman, Spider-Man, and Sonic the Hedgehog are right up there, too. That makes sense. I think so, too.
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0: Hi, friends. Do you love donuts? What about Girl Scout cookies? What about a merger? Starting this week, Krispy Kreme releasing limited edition Girl Scout cookie-inspired donuts. Think Thin Mint donuts, Lemon Up donuts, ooh, caramel coconut donut, kind of like the Samoa. Yes, please. People are saying these could be their favorite donuts of all time. Hey, I'll try anything once.
1: ABC News, I'm Stephanie Officer. Outrage grows in Maine after ICE agents apparently shot and killed someone during an enforcement operation Monday. Local prosecutors asking the public for any tips or videos. ABC's Melissa Adon.
2: An ICE spokesperson telling ABC News the person left the residence in a vehicle. ICE tried to stop it. The vehicle fled, and fearing for public safety, an officer discharged his weapon and struck the driver, killing him. A nearby Ring camera capturing what appears to be the sound of gunfire. Maine Senator Angus King telling reporters the man killed was not the target of the operation. Melissa Adon, ABC News, Los Angeles.
1: In Mississippi, the investigation continues into the death of 18-year-old Nolan Wells, one of his friends, Trayston Shepherd.
3: Let us remember him as in, like, the sweet guy. I think everybody needs to let the investigation continue and let the facts be shown.
1: This is ABC News.
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0: Well, well, well, what a nice little Monday we had today. Thank you for spending your time with me, choosing to be here, listening to great music, hanging out with me, keeping me company. Means so much. I am online at Madison On Air so we can be friends. And then, of course, you could meet me back here tomorrow. Deal? All right, deal.
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2: Mainly dry weather in place for today. Showers returning tonight through the 4th of July. Today, we'll see partly sunny skies, a high this afternoon in the mid to upper 50s. Showers roll in late tonight, and overnight low upper 40s. Clouds and showers on Friday, a high in the mid to upper 50s. 4th of July, a few showers, upper 50s, and then a better chance of rain for Sunday, a high upper 50s. I'm Sitka Media Center meteorologist Sally Russell.
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1: ABC News, I'm Stephanie Officer. Days after the sudden death of Senator Lindsey Graham, South Carolina's governor has chosen his temporary replacement. ABC's Jay O'Brien.
2: In South Carolina, the governor announcing Lindsey Graham's sister Darlene will soon take her brother's place in Washington.
3: It's my honor to ask his little sister, Darlene Graham, to finish his work for him now.
2: Graham raised his sister after both their parents died by the time she was only 13. Darlene Graham Nordone saying she's ready to step in.
4: Lindsey has always been there for me, and now I will be there for him.
2: Above the Capitol, the American flag at half staff.
1: Utah's Lake Powell is close to having critically low water levels. It could become a dead pool. That's when water can't flow past Glen Canyon Dam by gravity. In that case, about 240 feet of water would be trapped, unable to flow to millions who rely on it across Arizona, California, and Nevada. This is ABC News. Tracing the parasite that sickened hundreds in Michigan.
5: Michigan remains at the center of the cyclosporiasis outbreak. State health officials confirming more than 2,600 cases of the parasitic intestinal infection in the state and say early test results show lettuce or salad greens may be a potential source. Health officials say it's not pinpointed a specific brand or grower. Other states also seeing an uptick in cases where symptoms can range from cramping and nausea and vomiting to severe diarrhea. Doctors say to lower the risk, clean any produce and wash your hands often. Michelle Franzen, ABC News.
1: The European Union and Britain have imposed sanctions on Russian military intelligence officers, hackers, and private companies, accusing them of links to a cyber espionage campaign. A human rights organization in Cuba is demanding info on the whereabouts of dissident artist Luis Manuel Otero Alcantara, who was arrested in 2021 after protesting the government and was expected to be released last week. I'm Stephanie Officer, ABC News.
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0: I Love Rock and Roll, one of a string of hits for that legendary band. Joe Jett and the Blackhearts. Diana's got us on at work tonight. Thank you for checking on in. You could do what she did. Drop me a line on our Facebook instant messenger. Mike Scott with Billy Idol on the way and Berlin coming up.
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0: Billy Squire with a classic on your home for great classic hits and a whole lot more in the nighttime. Mellencamp coming up, and a great one from the Cardigans with Love Fool next.
1: ABC News, I'm Stephanie Officer. Days after the sudden death of Senator Lindsey Graham, South Carolina's governor has chosen his temporary replacement. ABC's Jay O'Brien.
2: In South Carolina, the governor announcing Lindsey Graham's sister Darlene will soon take her brother's place in Washington.
3: It's my honor to ask his little sister, Darlene Graham, to finish his work for him now.
2: Graham raised his sister after both their parents died by the time she was only 13. Darlene Graham Nordone saying she's ready to step in.
4: Lindsey has always been there for me, and now I will be there for him.
2: Above the Capitol, the American flag at half staff.
1: Utah's Lake Powell is close to having critically low water levels. It could become a dead pool. That's when water can't flow past Glen Canyon Dam by gravity. In that case, about 240 feet of water would be trapped, unable to flow to millions who rely on it across Arizona, California, and Nevada. This is ABC News.
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0: 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Glad I could get that played for you, Em. It's Cardigans and Love Fool. Got The Cure on the way. 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
2: Mainly dry weather in place for today. Showers returning tonight through the 4th of July. Today, we'll see partly sunny skies, a high this afternoon in the mid to upper 50s. Showers roll in late tonight, and overnight low upper 40s. Clouds and showers on Friday, a high in the mid to upper 50s. 4th of July, a few showers, upper 50s, and then a better chance of rain for Sunday, a high upper 50s. I'm Sitka Media Center meteorologist Sally Russell.
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1: ABC News, I'm Stephanie Officer. Outrage grows in Maine after ICE agents apparently shot and killed someone during an enforcement operation Monday. Local prosecutors asking the public for any tips or videos. ABC's Melissa Adon.
2: An ICE spokesperson telling ABC News the person left the residence in a vehicle. ICE tried to stop it. The vehicle fled, and fearing for public safety, an officer discharged his weapon and struck the driver, killing him. A nearby Ring camera capturing what appears to be the sound of gunfire. Maine Senator Angus King telling reporters the man killed was not the target of the operation. Melissa Adon, ABC News, Los Angeles.
1: In Mississippi, the investigation continues into the death of 18-year-old Nolan Wells, one of his friends, Trayston Shepherd.
3: Let us remember him as in, like, the sweet guy. I think everybody needs to let the investigation continue and let the facts be shown.
1: This is ABC News. St. Louis slugger Jordan Walker beat Philadelphia's Kyle Schwarber in the finals of the MLB Home Run Derby. A federal judge has tossed out a lawsuit over the Justice Department's quest for West Virginia voter rolls.
4: Judges in 13 states have now rejected the Trump administration's demands that states turn over their voter rolls. U.S. District Judge Thomas Johnston, a Republican appointee, concluded that the Department of Justice did not demonstrate their need for West Virginia's records and were not lawfully entitled to the sensitive materials, which include the names, dates of birth, addresses, and partial social security numbers of voters. Ahead of the midterms, the Trump administration has sought to increase federal oversight on elections, and dozens of states, led by both Republicans and Democrats, have rebuffed the request for voter rolls. Peter Haralambos, ABC News.
1: Olive Garden is back with its never-ending pasta pass. This Thursday, 10,000 lucky customers will be able to buy a $100 pass. That includes a never-ending pasta, soup, salad, or breadsticks for 13 weeks. Stephanie Officer, ABC News.
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6: 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One.

0: I guess that's why they call it the blues, Sir Elton John. It's Mike Scott with you in the nighttime. Got the coffee going and the great tunes, of course, on your radio and online. Singing about Mary Jane's Last Dance, one of my all-time favorite tunes from Mr. Thomas Earl Petty and the Heartbreakers, and Culture Club to sing for you too. Next.
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0: taking a little musical trip out to Kokomo with Mike Love and the Beach Boys. Love that song. Green Day checking in from the 90s with Time of Your Life. Got the boss, Bruce Springsteen, for Jerry and the crew working at the post office tonight. Thank you so much for having us on while you're working late. And Stevie Wonder to sing, too, in minutes.
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3: Mainly dry weather in place for today. Showers returning tonight through the 4th of July. Today, we'll see partly sunny skies, a high this afternoon in the mid to upper 50s. Showers roll in late tonight, and overnight low upper 40s. Clouds and showers on Friday, a high in the mid to upper 50s. 4th of July, a few showers, upper 50s, and then a better chance of rain for Sunday, a high upper 50s. I'm Sitka Media Center meteorologist Sally Russell.
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1: ABC News, I'm Stephanie Officer. Days after the sudden death of Senator Lindsey Graham, South Carolina's governor has chosen his temporary replacement. ABC's Jay O'Brien.
2: In South Carolina, the governor announcing Lindsey Graham's sister Darlene will soon take her brother's place in Washington.
3: It's my honor to ask his little sister, Darlene Graham, to finish his work for him now.
2: Graham raised his sister after both their parents died by the time she was only 13. Darlene Graham Nordone saying she's ready to step in.
4: Lindsey has always been there for me, and now I will be there for him.
2: Above the Capitol, the American flag at half staff.
1: Utah's Lake Powell is close to having critically low water levels. It could become a dead pool. That's when water can't flow past Glen Canyon Dam by gravity. In that case, about 240 feet of water would be trapped, unable to flow to millions who rely on it across Arizona, California, and Nevada. This is ABC News. Tracing the parasite that sickened hundreds in Michigan.
5: Michigan remains at the center of the cyclosporiasis outbreak. State health officials confirming more than 2,600 cases of the parasitic intestinal infection in the state and say early test results show lettuce or salad greens may be a potential source. Health officials say it's not pinpointed a specific brand or grower. Other states also seeing an uptick in cases where symptoms can range from cramping and nausea and vomiting to severe diarrhea. Doctors say to lower the risk, clean any produce and wash your hands often. Michelle Franzen, ABC News.
1: The European Union and Britain have imposed sanctions on Russian military intelligence officers, hackers, and private companies, accusing them of links to a cyber espionage campaign. A human rights organization in Cuba is demanding info on the whereabouts of dissident artist Luis Manuel Otero Alcantara, who was arrested in 2021 after protesting the government and was expected to be released last week. I'm Stephanie Officer, ABC News.
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0: 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There's no rain in the forecast. At least that's what Blind Melon has to say. Got Michael Stipe and REM and a great one from MJ coming to sing for you next, too.
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0: The Monkees did the original. Of course, that was a huge hit as a remake and a great tune from Smash Mouth. And I'm a believer.
1: ABC News, I'm Stephanie Officer. Days after the sudden death of Senator Lindsey Graham, South Carolina's governor has chosen his temporary replacement. ABC's Jay O'Brien.
2: In South Carolina, the governor announcing Lindsey Graham's sister Darlene will soon take her brother's place in Washington.
3: It's my honor to ask his little sister, Darlene Graham, to finish his work for him now.
2: Graham raised his sister after both their parents died by the time she was only 13. Darlene Graham Nordone saying she's ready to step in.
4: Lindsey has always been there for me, and now I will be there for him.
2: Above the Capitol, the American flag at half staff.
1: Utah's Lake Powell is close to having critically low water levels. It could become a Deadpool. That's when water can't flow past Glen Canyon Dam by gravity. In that case, about 240 feet of water would be trapped, unable to flow to millions who rely on it across Arizona, California, and Nevada. This is ABC News.
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2: Mainly dry weather in place for today. Showers returning tonight through the 4th of July. Today, we'll see partly sunny skies, a high this afternoon in the mid to upper 50s. Showers roll in late tonight, and overnight low upper 40s. Clouds and showers on Friday, a high in the mid to upper 50s. 4th of July, a few showers, upper 50s, and then a better chance of rain for Sunday, a high upper 50s. I'm Sitka Media Center meteorologist Sally Russell.
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1: ABC News, I'm Brian Clark. The U.S.-Iran ceasefire continues to deteriorate. The U.S. struck targets in Iran over a five-hour overnight attack. The focus was on Iran's ability to attack ships in the region. Iran, meanwhile, says that it has shut down the Strait of Hormuz. That's led to financial consequences, says ABC's Karen Hua.
2: The markets are reacting to the uncertainty. Oil prices just saw the biggest one-day jump since the pandemic. And analysts predict average gas prices in the U.S. will once again top $4 per gallon within a week.
1: Darlene Graham Moore is expected to be sworn into the Senate today to serve out the remainder of her late brother Lindsey's term as a senator representing South Carolina. Party will hold a primary next month to determine a replacement on the November ballot. Tens of millions of people in the U.S. are bracing for extreme heat, with triple-digit temperatures and soaring heat indexes expected from coast to coast. This is ABC News. Supreme Court Justices Amy Coney Barrett and Elena Kagan head to Capitol Hill today. They will testify in a hearing on the court's budget that includes spending millions more on security. The House this week is expected to vote on a measure that could make daylight saving time the time all year round. States could opt out if they want. A grandfather is now recovering after a bison on the charge sent him flying through the air at Yellowstone National Park, says ABC's Trevor Ault.
3: It happened Friday in the height of the summer tourism season. That bison inside a picnic area of the park.
4: Look out, bison!
3: And as it stops to rest, that grandfather and his grandson taking photos. That's when the buffalo stirs and charges. Grandfather, unable to escape, flipped 8 feet into the air. That grandfather suffered multiple broken bones. He's recovering after surgery. His grandson was not hurt.
1: 65-year-old Carl Isom McDaniel says he's doing okay. Brian Clark, ABC News.
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0: Great one from George Michael and Freedom 90. What a great song. I haven't heard that in a long time. Melissa, thank you for checking in tonight on our Facebook Instant Messenger. You can text me, tweet me, Instagram me, or do what she did. 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I'll try to get your song played as quickly as I possibly can. 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

0: She's got those Bette Davis eyes. A huge song for Kim Carnes. Got Jesse's Girl from Rick Springfield on the way. Rick Ocasek in the Cars too. And a great one from Cher all coming up.
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2: Mainly dry weather in place for today. Showers returning tonight through the 4th of July. Today, we'll see partly sunny skies, a high this afternoon in the mid to upper 50s. Showers roll in late tonight, and overnight low upper 40s. Clouds and showers on Friday, a high in the mid to upper 50s. 4th of July, a few showers, upper 50s, and then a better chance of rain for Sunday, a high upper 50s. I'm Sitka Media Center meteorologist Sally Russell.
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0: singing about Benny and the Jets from the early 70s, one of his first big hits, one of several great hits from Sir Elton John. Aerosmith and Prince coming up.
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0: One of a couple of back-to-back hits for that band. Diana, thank you for checking in tonight. It's Sixpence None the Richer and Kiss Me.
1: ABC News, I'm Brian Clark. Oil prices are still rising as Brent crude is now more than $87 a barrel as the U.S. and Iran launch new attacks targeting each other. ABC's Karen Waz, the latest from Washington.
2: President Trump now vows the U.S. will control the Strait of Hormuz. And Trump now wants to charge a 20% fee on all cargo passing through it. He doesn't say how he would do that.
3: I want to be reimbursed because we're protecting a very rich portion of the world. We're spending money.
2: Trump's own Secretary of State, Marco Rubio, recently said such a plan would not be allowed under international law.
1: JP Morgan Chase has just reported profits of nearly $17 billion in the latest quarter, taking advantage of volatility connected to the war. The governor of New York today is expected to sign an order that would stop construction of big new data centers in the state for a year while regulatory framework is considered. This is ABC News.
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2: Mainly dry weather in place for today. Showers returning tonight through the 4th of July. Today, we'll see partly sunny skies, a high this afternoon in the mid to upper 50s. Showers roll in late tonight and overnight low upper 40s. Clouds and showers on Friday, a high in the mid to upper 50s. 4th of July, a few showers, upper 50s, and then a better chance of rain for Sunday, a high upper 50s. I'm Sitka Media Center meteorologist Sally Russell.
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1: ABC News, I'm Brian Clark. Oil prices are still rising as Brent crude is now more than $87 a barrel as the U.S. and Iran launch new attacks targeting each other. ABC's Karen Waz, the latest from Washington.
2: President Trump now vows the U.S. will control the Strait of Hormuz. And Trump now wants to charge a 20% fee on all cargo passing through it. He doesn't say how he would do that.
3: I want to be reimbursed because we're protecting a very rich portion of the world. We're spending money.
2: Trump's own Secretary of State, Marco Rubio, recently said such a plan would not be allowed under international law.
1: J.P. Morgan Chase has just reported profits of nearly $17 billion in the latest quarter, taking advantage of volatility connected to the war. The governor of New York today is expected to sign an order that would stop construction of big new data centers in the state for a year while regulatory framework is considered. This is ABC News. As millions of people face extreme heat this week, officials are reminding those in rivers and creeks to always wear a life jacket. An Idaho rescue was a recent reminder, says ABC's Sophie Flay.
4: My first thought when I first flipped is you're going to die.
5: Ashlyn Monroe says she was trapped underwater for about 40 seconds before grabbing a branch and pulling herself up, the current pinning her against the trees.
4: It was scary. It was the scariest thing I've ever experienced.
5: A neighbor called 911 and firefighter Trenton Hogan swam across the rapids to reach her.
6: I introduced myself actually just like how you would a normal person at the grocery store, right? Hi, my name's Trenton. What's yours?
5: Hogan got her into a life jacket and his team was able to safely get her to dry land.
1: Astronomers have discovered space sugar. Researchers using radio telescopes studied data from a large gas cloud near the center of the Milky Way and found a sugar that's in raspberries and self-tanners. And scientists say these sugars are key building blocks for life. I'm Brian Clark, ABC News.
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0: One of a couple of back-to-back hits for that great band. Red Red Wine, it's UB40. Got Paula Abdul and Hall & Oates on the other side of these.
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0: That gentleman is back on the road touring, the one and only Lionel Richie, and you are, it's Mike Scott, and you are in the middle of a lot of great classic hits of the late 60s through the early 2000s. We're going to take it back to 1981, a little of that old-time rock and roll from the soundtrack of the movie Risky Business, a big song from the gentleman hailing from Ann Arbor, Michigan, Mr. Bob Seger, and he's going to sing it next.
1: ABC News, I'm Brian Clark. Oil prices are still rising as Brent crude is now more than $87 a barrel as the U.S. and Iran launch new attacks targeting each other. ABC's Karen Waz, the latest from Washington.
2: President Trump now vows the U.S. will control the Strait of Hormuz, and Trump now wants to charge a 20% fee on all cargo passing through it. He doesn't say how he would do that.
3: I want to be reimbursed because we're protecting a very rich portion of the world. We're spending money.
2: Trump's own Secretary of State, Marco Rubio, recently said such a plan would not be allowed under international law.
1: JP Morgan Chase has just reported profits of nearly $17 billion in the latest quarter, taking advantage of volatility connected to the war. The governor of New York today is expected to sign an order that would stop construction of big new data centers in the state for a year while regulatory framework is considered. This is ABC News.
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0: Burning for You. Great one from Blue Oyster Cult. One of a couple of back-to-back hits. And more of those in the nighttime. Mike Scott at your service playing some great classic hits from the late 60s, 70s, 80s, 90s, and of course, early 2000s. We'll lead the way with Roxette. Got Depeche Mode coming up and a little CCR for good measure in minutes.
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1: From the capital city, I'm Grace Dumas, and here are the stories we're following this hour. The city and borough of Juneau has released an expanded evacuation map ahead of this year's anticipated glacial lake outburst flood.
2: We wanted to include areas that may not be directly inundated, but where access or travel, including by first responders, may be compromised. So in other words, wouldn't be able to get to you during a breach scenario, or if you may not be able to get to safety, we are recommending that you evacuate.
1: The new advisory zone now includes about 1,900 homes in the Mendenhall Valley, nearly double last year's evacuation area. Emergency officials say the larger zone accounts not only for possible flooding, but also for roads that could become blocked during an evacuation. City officials say the rebuilt HESCO flood barriers are designed to withstand a flood significantly larger than last year's record event, but they're still asking residents inside the evacuation zone to leave if an advisory is issued. If the barrier is breached, anyone still in the zone will be told to shelter in place. The National Weather Service says Suicide Basin is expected to fill within about 30 days.
2: Our overarching priorities during flood response have not and will not change. We will always prioritize the protection of life safety, critical infrastructure, and property.
1: With another major flood likely to follow, the city will continue offering free sandbags at Diamond Park on Saturdays, and officials say more information on a long-term flood protection plan will be presented later this month on the 20th. Huna Totem Corporation is scaling back plans for its proposed Auk Landing cruise ship dock in downtown Juneau after project costs climbed from about $150 million to more than $250 million. In a story by the Juneau Independent, the revised proposal reduces planned retail and commercial space by more than half, eliminates an underground parking garage, and removes overwater development beyond the shoreline. Company officials say the change will still include a welcome center, cultural space, waterfront dining, and an extension of the Juneau Seawalk. Huna Totem says the higher costs are a result of legal delays, new tariffs on construction materials, and engineering challenges. The updated design will require a new review by the Juneau Planning Commission. The company is still targeting a 2028 opening, but says the timeline could shift as the revised plan moves through the approval process. Alaska has once again ranked near the bottom in CNBC's annual America's Top States for Business survey, finishing 49th out of 50 states this year. The report gave Alaska failing grades in infrastructure, education, access to capital, and technology innovation, while ranking the state's highest for business friendliness and quality of life. Governor Mike Dunleavy pointed to the rankings as evidence that Alaska needs major infrastructure investments, renewing his call for the proposed Alaska LNG project. Lawmakers remained over tax incentives for the gas line during the ongoing special session. The governor has indicated he would call another special session if lawmakers don't approve a bill he supports. You're up to date with News of the North. I'm Grace Dumas.
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3: Mainly dry weather in place for today. Showers returning tonight through the 4th of July. Today we'll see partly sunny skies, a high this afternoon in the mid to upper 50s. Showers roll in late tonight, and overnight low upper 40s. Clouds and showers on Friday, a high in the mid to upper 50s. 4th of July, a few showers, upper 50s, and then a better chance of rain for Sunday, a high upper 50s. I'm Sitka Media Center meteorologist Sally Russell.
4: And here's your cruise ship report for Tuesday, July 14th. From 8 a.m. to 4 p.m., it's the Ovation of the Seas, with a possibility of 4,190 passengers. Then from 10:30 a.m. to 6:30 p.m., it's the Serenade of the Seas, with a possibility of 2,100 passengers, for a possible grand total of 6,290 passengers. And that's your cruise ship report for Tuesday, July 14th.
5: ABC News, I'm Brian Clark. More attacks from both sides of the Middle East. Iran and the U.S. have launched strikes, and oil prices up again this morning. Javed Ali is a former senior director for counterterrorism on the National Security Council.
6: It seems like we're almost back to where things were on February 28th to the middle of April, when every day both Iran and the United States, and back then Israel, were conducting hundreds of strikes against each other. And I think what we're seeing now, this is a battle of wills. Months into that post-February 28th opening salvos.
5: About 125 million people in the U.S. facing high heat today as a new summer heat wave pushes across the country. New York's governor is set to sign off on a one-year moratorium on building new data centers statewide above a certain size. It would be the first restriction of its kind in the country. This is ABC News. The man who headed the Uvalde School District police force on the day a gunman killed 19 students and two teachers is back in a Texas court today.
7: Former Uvalde Schools Police Chief Pete Arredondo is to stand trial early next year on charges that he endangered the lives of students and staff at Robb Elementary School by not responding quickly enough to the 2022 mass shooting there. Arredondo wants 19 Border Patrol agents who were at the scene with him to testify at his trial, but Customs and Border Protection has resisted. Arredondo will make his case today before a federal judge. Jim Ryan, ABC News, Dallas.
5: Wisconsin's Lieutenant Governor Sarah Rodriguez is running for governor, but says she's had to fire her campaign manager after discovering her campaign has far less money than she thought.
8: Because I was continually getting inaccurate reports from my campaign finance person, for my campaign manager.
5: She says she's staying in ahead of the August 11th Democratic primary. She called this a bump in the road. I'm Brian Clark, ABC News.
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Weather 2.3 KIFW. It's Tori in the morning. A very good Tuesday morning to you. I just want to give my own shout out to everyone running the Alpine Adventure Run this Saturday. That is a challenging run. It is sold out, but you've been training for this. You got this. I'm excited for you for Saturday. It's going to be a great day.

0: KIFW Sitka. It's Tori in the morning. No, I feel like I am pretty savvy when it comes to social media. And, you know, there's so many acronyms, you know, outfit of the day, OOTD. But there are a couple of acronyms that I didn't know, and I just learned this. So one of them is OOMF, OOMF, and it stands for one of my followers. So a person who follows you is your OOMF. Then you've got MOOT, M-O-O-T, a mutual follower. You both follow each other. So essentially, all moots are oomps, but not all oomps are moots. Got that?
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0: for your plan ahead calendar. It's Tori in the Morning, KIFW. The Three Sopranos, this is going to be so good. It's Saturday, July 25th at Otis Theater. I mean, some beautiful vocals. I'm very excited. And then it's free, but admission is by donation. The great thing is the donation proceeds benefit the restoration of North Pacific Hall. So really great for our community. 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
1: ABC News, I'm Brian Clark. Inflation slowing a bit in June. The new Consumer Price Index showed prices 3.5% higher compared to a year ago, lower than expected, and down from the 4.2% number in May. But oil prices are going the other way this morning after ramped up attacks in the Middle East over the Strait of Hormuz. Brent crude, the worldwide standard, now hovers about $87 a barrel, and GasBuddy says we could see a nationwide average of $4 a gallon for gas again in a week. ABC's Rebecca Jarvis says,
2: this all comes back to the Strait of Hormuz. It is not returning to the old normal. Fewer ships are moving through there. Just 10 of them crossed through overnight. For reference, during the MOU, when that was happening, you were seeing 70 ships through.
1: New York State's going to say no to new big data centers. The governor is expected to sign an order putting a one-year moratorium on the building of data centers statewide, the first such ban in the country. This is ABC News.
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8: Good morning. Courtesy of NOAA and the National Weather Service, here's a look at those forecasts for the outside waters. First, the synopsis. High pressure in the eastern Gulf will continue through tonight before receding due to a front that's moving in from the west. Then a northwest flow along the coast will slowly transition to southeasterly through the day today. Higher wind speeds are expected along the northeast Gulf Coast from this evening into tomorrow near Cape Suckling to Icy Bay as that front pushes inland. Forecasts are in place out to 15 nautical miles. Dixit entrance to Cape Decision. Northwest winds at 15 knots today with seas to 6 feet. Patchy fog early this morning as well. Tonight, northwest winds at 20 knots, seas to 5 with patchy fog. And tomorrow, it's westerlies to 15 knots and seas to 5 feet. For Cape Decision to Cape Edgecombe, northwest winds at 15 knots both today and tonight, seas to 5 feet, with patchy fog developing by late tonight. Tomorrow it's westerlies to 10 knots and seas to 4 feet. Cape Edgecombe to Cape Spencer, light winds coming up southwest to 10 knots this afternoon, seas to 4 with patchy fog. Tonight, southwest winds at 10 knots, seas to 4, patchy fog. And tomorrow, southerlies to 10 knots in the morning, then going light and seas to 4 feet. Cape Spencer to Cape Fairweather, light winds coming up southwest to 10 knots in the afternoon, seas to 4 with patchy fog. For tonight and tomorrow, southerly winds to 10 knots, seas to 4 with patchy fog tonight, seas to 5 tomorrow, with showers expected in the morning. Cape Fairweather to Icy Cape, southeast winds at 10 knots, becoming southerly this afternoon, seas to 4 with showers by afternoon. Tonight, southeast winds at 20 knots, seas to 6, patchy fog and showers. And tomorrow, southerlies at 15 knots, seas to 6 feet with showers tomorrow morning. And finally, Icy Cape to Cape Suckling, a gale warning is in place for this evening through late tonight. Southeast winds initially at 15 knots, but increasing to 25 this afternoon, seas at 4, building to 7 feet this afternoon, and showers. By tonight, easterlies at 35 knots with seas to 10 feet, patchy fog into the evening, and showers. And tomorrow, easterly winds at 25 knots, going southeast to 15 for the afternoon, seas to 7 with showers tomorrow morning. Those those are the forecasts courtesy of the National Weather Service. 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I'm Kelly Perez.
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2: From the capital city, I'm Grace Dumas, and here are the stories we're following this hour. Alaska fishermen and marine businesses are facing sharply higher fuel costs this summer as global oil markets react to the ongoing conflict involving Iran. Commercial fishermen from Kodiak to Homer say diesel prices have surged compared to a year ago, raising concerns as salmon season gets underway. Some say diesel could cost nearly twice as much as last season. Some fishermen recently paid $6.70 a gallon, up more than 80% from last year. The higher prices are linked to disruptions and uncertainty in global crude oil shipping routes, including the Strait of Hormuz. Marine businesses are feeling the strain as well, adding fuel surcharges for the first time in years. Many operators say they're looking for ways to conserve fuel by slowing down, traveling less, or finding efficiencies, but options are limited. A new partnership is taking to Alaska waters this summer to help protect humpback whales. International cruise line MSC Cruises is teaming up with the UK-based whale advocacy group Orca to place a marine mammal observer aboard the MSC Poggia for 5 weeks in Southeast Alaska. The observer will use binoculars and cameras from the ship's bridge to spot whales, alert the crew, and collect data on whale behavior. The effort aims to reduce vessel strikes, which can seriously injure or kill whales. Between 2020 and 2024, 9 whale strikes were reported in the Juneau area, including 6 involving calves. Researchers say the large ships can often avoid whales if crews spot them early enough. The project will also include crew training and passenger education focused on whale conservation. Marine biologists say dedicated whale observers could help prevent more collisions, though gathering rigorous scientific data may be challenging. The U.S. Forest Service now says mining interests were a key factor in its decision to cancel a planned public-use cabin near Herbert Glacier, after previously saying mining was not involved. In a news story by K200, the proposed cabin was one of the most popular projects in the Forest Service's Alaska Cabins Expansions Program and would have been built near Herbert Glacier across from the proposed new Amalga gold mine. Earlier this year, Forest Service officials said the project was being dropped because of construction challenges and limited staffing. But in a final decision released last week, the agency cited active mining claims and the potential for conflict between recreation and future mineral development. Officials say earlier statements downplaying mining were the result of a communication error between staff. Public reaction has been mixed. Some residents criticized the decision as favoring mining interests over recreation, while others said avoiding conflicts between the two was the right move. The Forest Service says the cabin could still be approved in the future if conditions change. In the meantime, officials plan to move ahead with a reroute of the Herbert Glacier Trail and a new scenic overlook. A new oil and gas lease sale in the Arctic National Wildlife Refuge drew only a handful of bids on Friday, renewing debate over the future of drilling in one of Alaska's most contested regions. 5 of the 58 lease tracts offered received bids, with Anchorage-based Hex Energy and the state-owned Alaska Industrial Development and Export Authority emerging as the apparent winners. Total high bids came to about $3.7 million. The largest bid, $1.7 million, was submitted by Hex for a tract on the western edge of the refuge's coastal plain. Federal officials and North Slope development advocates called the sale a success and said it marks a new chapter for energy development in the Arctic Refuge. But opponents pointed out that no major oil companies participated, calling the results another sign of limited industry interest. Environmental groups and indigenous leaders also renewed concerns about impacts to wildlife and the porcupine caribou herd. Now you're up to date with News of the North. I'm Grace Dumas.
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3: Mainly dry weather in place for today. Showers returning tonight through the 4th of July. Today we'll see partly sunny skies, a high this afternoon in the mid to upper 50s. Showers roll in late tonight and overnight low upper 40s. Clouds and showers on Friday, a high in the mid to upper 50s. 4th of July, a few showers, upper 50s, and then a better chance of rain for Sunday, a high upper 50s. I'm Sitka Media Center meteorologist Sally Russell.
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4: And here's your cruise ship report for Tuesday, July 14th. From 8 a.m. to 4 p.m., it's the Ovation of the Seas, with a possibility of 4,190 passengers. Then from 10:30 a.m. to 6:30 p.m., it's the Serenade of the Seas, with a possibility of 2,100 passengers, for a possible grand total of 6,290 passengers. And that's your cruise ship report for Tuesday, July 14th.
5: ABC News, I'm Brian Clark. Inflation slowing a bit in June. The new consumer price index showed prices 3.5% higher compared to a year ago, lower than expected, and down from the 4.2% number in May. But oil prices are going the other way this morning after ramped up attacks in the Middle East over the Strait of Hormuz. Brent crude, the worldwide standard, now hovers about $87 a barrel, and GasBuddy says we could see a nationwide average of $4 a gallon for gas again in a week. ABC's Rebecca Jarvis says
6: this all comes back to the Strait of Hormuz. It is not returning to the old normal. Fewer ships are moving through there. Just 10 of them crossed through overnight. For reference, during the MOU, when that was happening, you were seeing 70 ships through.
5: New York State's going to say no to new big data centers. The governor is expected to sign an order putting a one-year moratorium on the building of data centers statewide, the first such ban in the country. This is ABC News. President Trump signed an executive order Monday to reduce the size of the Bears Ears and Grand Staircase Escalante National Monuments in Utah by about 90%, saying this would lift restrictions on how the land could be used.
7: I think very desperately needed. It was very unfair to the people of Utah, and now fairness has been brought back.
5: But this is likely just the beginning. A similar action in his first term was challenged by environmental groups and native tribes. The areas were restored to their former size during the Biden administration. Chipotle is expanding to a new but familiar destination. The Mexican food restaurant's opening its first location in Mexico, saying it's doing so with deep respect for Mexico's culinary heritage. This restaurant will be located near the border with Texas in Nuevo León, with a restaurant in Mexico City set to open next year. The World Cup semifinals open today in Dallas. It's France and Spain. England and Argentina meet tomorrow in Atlanta. I'm Brian Clark, ABC News.
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102.3 KIFW. It's Tori in the morning. If you missed Made It in Sitka Markets yesterday, that's okay. It's happening today as well. It's from 9 to 3 on Mondays and Tuesdays in the summer. See, I love summer. You can go to madeinsitkamarkets.com for more information.

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0: KIFW, it's Tori in the morning. Have you heard of type 2 fun? Okay, so it's one of those things where when you're doing something in the moment, it may be kind of miserable or some awful things happened, but afterward you look back and it makes for a super funny story and it ends up being okay. You know, for instance, like whenever I'm running something really difficult, like doing a half marathon, and in the moment, oh my gosh, it's so hard, or I can't find a porta potty, or maybe I tripped and fell, you know, those kind of things. But afterward, it makes for a great story. And then you finish, of course, and it's awesome. So what is your type 2 fun?
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10: 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What?

0: 102.3 KIFW. It's Tori in the morning. If you're looking for something fun to do this weekend, how about going to see Anything Goes? I love this. There is song and dance and comedy, and it's just a good time. Friday and Saturday, Friday night, 7 to 9. Saturday has a couple different showings. You can get tickets and more info at fineartscamp.org.
1: ABC News, I'm Brian Clark. Different states are taking different approaches to large data centers that power AI. New York's Governor Kathy Hochul signing a one-year moratorium on construction of data centers in the state. She wants to study the impacts on power grids and the environment. But Louisiana is allowing Meta to more than double the size of its data center in Richland Parish. Governor Jeff Landry says there are significant economic impacts.
2: It's going to create 7,500 construction jobs, more than 1,000 permanent high-paying jobs, nearly 1,900 additional indirect jobs.
1: American consumers got an inflation breather last month. The consumer price index showed year-to-year inflation at 3.5%, lower than expected, but food costs were higher. Tomatoes up 24%. Supreme Court Justices Elena Kagan and Amy Coney Barrett testifying today on Capitol Hill. They're asking Congress for more money on Supreme Court security for both the court building and the justices. This is ABC News.
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0: KIFW. It's Tori in the morning. This cold that's been going around, I was lucky enough to catch it. I'm feeling so much better. I just still sound a little congested. But I was just reading this because, you know, you want to just do whatever you can to get rid of it. That there's a new study that shows that a mixture of coffee and honey is more effective than even a steroid prednisone in treating post-infectious cough. And it provides superior relief from upper respiratory symptoms. Coffee and honey. So you know your girl gave it a shot. And I'm going to say that is not okay. Tea and honey, very, very good. But the honey in the coffee is just no. But I'll tell you something. I do mix sometimes a little bit of maple syrup and I'll use a hand frother. That is delicious. I don't know what it is. I don't know if maybe the honey is just too thick and it just doesn't work for coffee. It just doesn't. Even if it cures me, I can't do it. You can't mess with my coffee like that.
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2: From the capital city, I'm Grace Dumas, and here are the stories we're following this hour. Alaska fishermen and marine businesses are facing sharply higher fuel costs this summer as global oil markets react to the ongoing conflict involving Iran. Commercial fishermen from Kodiak to Homer say diesel prices have surged compared to a year ago, raising concerns as salmon season gets underway. Some say diesel could cost nearly twice as much as last season. Some fishermen recently paid $6.70 a gallon, up more than 80% from last year. The higher prices are linked to disruptions and uncertainty in global crude oil shipping routes, including the Strait of Hormuz. Marine businesses are feeling the strain as well, adding fuel surcharges for the first time in years. Many operators say they're looking for ways to conserve fuel by slowing down, traveling less, or finding efficiencies, but options are limited. A new partnership is taking to Alaska waters this summer to help protect humpback whales. International cruise line MSC Cruises is teaming up with the UK-based whale advocacy group Orca to place a marine mammal observer aboard the MSC Poggia for 5 weeks in Southeast Alaska. The observer will use binoculars and cameras from the ship's bridge to spot whales, alert the crew, and collect data on whale behavior. The effort aims to reduce vessel strikes, which can seriously injure or kill whales. Between 2020 and 2024, 9 whale strikes were reported in the Juneau area, including 6 involving calves. Researchers say the large ships can often avoid whales if crews spot them early enough. The project will also include crew training and passenger education focused on whale conservation. Marine biologists say dedicated whale observers could help prevent more collisions, though gathering rigorous scientific data may be challenging. The U.S. Forest Service now says mining interests were a key factor in its decision to cancel a planned public-use cabin near Herbert Glacier, after previously saying mining was not involved. In a news story by K200, the proposed cabin was one of the most popular projects in the Forest Service's Alaska Cabins Expansions Program and would have been built near Herbert Glacier across from the proposed new Amalga gold mine. Earlier this year, Forest Service officials said the project was being dropped because of construction challenges and limited staffing. But in a final decision released last week, the agency cited active mining claims and the potential for conflict between recreation and future mineral development. Officials say earlier statements downplaying mining were the result of a communication error between staff. Public reaction has been mixed. Some residents criticized the decision as favoring mining interests over recreation, while others said avoiding conflicts between the two was the right move. The Forest Service says the cabin could still be approved in the future if conditions change. In the meantime, officials plan to move ahead with a reroute of the Herbert Glacier Trail and a new scenic overlook. A new oil and gas lease sale in the Arctic National Wildlife Refuge drew only a handful of bids on Friday, renewing debate over the future of drilling in one of Alaska's most contested regions. 5 of the 58 lease tracts offered received bids, with Anchorage-based Hex Energy and the state-owned Alaska Industrial Development and Export Authority emerging as the apparent winners. Total high bids came to about $3.7 million. The largest bid, $1.7 million, was submitted by Hex for a tract on the western edge of the refuge's coastal plain. Federal officials and North Slope development advocates called the sale a success and said it marks a new chapter for energy development in the Arctic Refuge. But opponents pointed out that no major oil companies participated, calling the results another sign of limited industry interest. Environmental groups and Indigenous leaders also renewed concerns about impacts to wildlife and the porcupine caribou herd. Now you're up to date with News of the North. I'm Grace Dumas.
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3: Mainly dry weather in place for today. Showers returning tonight through the 4th of July. Today, we'll see partly sunny skies, a high this afternoon in the mid to upper 50s. Showers roll in late tonight, and overnight low upper 40s. Clouds and showers on Friday, a high in the mid to upper 50s. 4th of July, a few showers, upper 50s, and then a better chance of rain for Sunday, a high upper 50s. I'm Sitka Media Center meteorologist Sally Russell.
4: And here's your cruise ship report for Tuesday, July 14th. From 8 a.m. to 4 p.m., it's the Ovation of the Seas, with a possibility of 4,190 passengers. Then from 10:30 a.m. to 6:30 p.m., it's the Serenade of the Seas with a possibility of 2,100 passengers for a possible grand total of 6,290 passengers. And that's your cruise ship report for Tuesday, July 14th.
5: ABC News, I'm Brian Clark. Different states are taking different approaches to large data centers that power AI. New York's Governor Kathy Hochul signing a one-year moratorium on construction of data centers in the state. She wants to study the impacts on power grids and the environment. But Louisiana is allowing Meta to more than double the size of its data center in Richland Parish. Governor Jeff Landry says there are significant economic impacts.
6: It's going to create 7,500 construction jobs, more than 1,000 permanent high-paying jobs, nearly 1,900 additional indirect jobs.
5: American consumers got an inflation breather last month. The consumer price index showed year-to-year inflation at 3.5%, lower than expected, but food costs were higher. Tomatoes up 24%. Supreme Court Justices Elena Kagan and Amy Coney Barrett testifying today on Capitol Hill. They're asking Congress for more money on Supreme Court security for both the court building and the justices. This is ABC News. A federal judge in Florida has called out President Trump's lawsuit against the government for IRS audits, saying it was a scheme. ABC's Jay O'Brien has more.
7: It's all tied to that $10 billion lawsuit the president filed, then settled with his own government over the leaking of his tax records. It's that settlement, remember, that created the now defunct $1.8 billion anti-weaponization fund, which could have paid money to Trump's allies, including January 6th rioters. Now, Judge Kathleen Williams is finding that agreement was reached in bad faith, accusing Trump and his team of trying to, quote, manipulate the judicial process and use the court to provide some legitimacy to earmark billions of dollars from American taxpayers.
5: Darlene Graham could be sworn in today to fill her late brother Lindsey Graham's seat in the Senate. She was appointed by South Carolina's Governor Henry McMaster to serve out the rest of his term. State Republicans will hold a special primary next month to choose a new nominee for the November election. I'm Brian Clark, ABC News.
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What are 2.3 KIFW? It's Tori in the morning. A very good Tuesday morning to you. I just want to give my own shout out to everyone running the Alpine Adventure Run this Saturday. That is a challenging run. It is sold out, but you've been training for this. You got this. I'm excited for you for Saturday. It's going to be a great

0: KIFW Sitka. It's Tori in the morning. Now, I feel like I am pretty savvy when it comes to social media. And, you know, there's so many acronyms, you know, outfit of the day, OOTD. But there are a couple of acronyms that I didn't know, and I just learned this. So one of them is OOMF, OOMF, and it stands for one of my followers. So a person who follows you is your OOMF. Then you've got MOOT, M-O-O-T, a mutual follower. You both follow each other. So essentially, all moots are oomps, but not all oomps are moots. Got that?
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0: for your plan ahead calendar. It's Tori in the Morning, KIFW. The Three Sopranos, this is going to be so good. It's Saturday, July 25th at Otis Theater. I mean, some beautiful vocals. I'm very excited. And then it's free, but admission is by donation. The great thing is the donation proceeds benefit the restoration of North Pacific Hall. So really great for our community. Beautiful music. SitkaFineArtsCamp.com if you want a little more information and tickets.
1: ABC News, I'm Brian Clark. Supreme Court Justices Elena Kagan and Amy Coney Barrett are testifying on Capitol Hill. They're asking Congress for more money for Supreme Court security. Justice Barrett said his threats got more intense around the time of the leak in the Dobbs decision.
2: My security detail sent me home with a bulletproof vest, and I carried it into my house, put it into my bedroom, dropped it down on a table, turned around, and my 12-year-old son was standing in the doorway of my bedroom. And he wanted to know what it was and why I had it, and I didn't know how to respond.
1: ICE agents have been ordered to temporarily stop conducting vehicle stops after two deadly shootings in the last week. Multiple sources tell ABC News this is temporary to allow for new training and that officers will still conduct vehicle stops involving the most violent people. President Trump dropped his demand that countries reimburse the U.S. for protecting cargo going through the Strait of Hormuz, saying countries would instead make trade and investment deals with the U.S. This is ABC News.
3: I'm U.S. Transportation Secretary Sean Duffy.
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10: Good morning. Courtesy of NOAA and the National Weather Service, here's a look at those forecasts for the outside waters. First, the synopsis. High pressure in the eastern Gulf will continue through tonight before receding due to a front that's moving in from the west. Then a northwest flow along the coast will slowly transition to southeasterly through the day today. Higher wind speeds are expected along the northeast Gulf Coast from this evening into tomorrow near Cape Suckling to Icy Bay as that front pushes inland. The forecasts are in place out to 15 nautical miles. Dixit entrance to Cape Decision. Northwest winds at 15 knots today with seas to 6 feet. Patchy fog early this morning as well. Tonight, northwest winds at 20 knots, seas to 5 with patchy fog. And tomorrow, it's westerlies to 15 knots and seas to 5 feet.

0: And tomorrow, southerly winds to 10 knots, seas to 4 with patchy fog tonight, seas to 5 tomorrow with showers expected in the morning. Cape Fair weather to icy Cape, southeast winds at 10 knots, becoming southerly this afternoon, seas to 4 with showers by afternoon. Tonight, southeast winds at 20 knots, seas to 6, patchy fog and showers. And tomorrow, southerlies at 15 knots, seas to 6 feet with showers tomorrow morning. And finally, icy Cape to Cape Suckling, a gale warning is in place for this evening through late tonight. Southeast winds initially at 15 knots, but increasing to 25 this afternoon. Seas at 4, building to 7 feet this afternoon, and showers. By tonight, easterlies at 35 knots, with seas to 10 feet. Patchy fog into the evening, and showers. And tomorrow, easterly winds at 25 knots, going southeast to 15 for the afternoon. Seas to 7, with showers tomorrow morning. Those are the forecasts, courtesy of the National Weather Service. Marine weather is brought to you by Petro Marine. I'm Kelly Perez.
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2: From the capital city, I'm Grace Dumas, and here are the stories we're following this hour. Alaska fishermen and marine businesses are facing sharply higher fuel costs this summer as global oil markets react to the ongoing conflict involving Iran. Commercial fishermen from Kodiak to Homer say diesel prices have surged compared to a year ago, raising concerns as salmon season gets underway. Some say diesel could cost nearly twice as much as last season. Some fishermen recently paid $6.70 a gallon, up more than 80% from last year. The higher prices are linked to disruptions and uncertainty in global crude oil shipping routes, including the Strait of Hormuz. Marine businesses are feeling the strain as well, adding fuel surcharges for the first time in years. Many operators say they're looking for ways to conserve fuel by slowing down, traveling less, or finding efficiencies, but options are limited. A new partnership is taking to Alaska waters this summer to help protect humpback whales. International cruise line MSC Cruises is teaming up with the UK-based whale advocacy group Orca to place a marine mammal observer aboard the MSC Poggia for 5 weeks in Southeast Alaska. The observer will use binoculars and cameras from the ship's bridge to spot whales, alert the crew, and collect data on whale behavior. The effort aims to reduce vessel strikes, which can seriously injure or kill whales. Between 2020 and 2024, 9 whale strikes were reported in the Juneau area, including 6 involving calves. Researchers say the large ships can often avoid whales if crews spot them early enough. The project will also include crew training and passenger education focused on whale conservation. Marine biologists say dedicated whale observers could help prevent more collisions, though gathering rigorous scientific data may be challenging. The U.S. Forest Service now says mining interests were a key factor in its decision to cancel a planned public use cabin near Herbert Glacier, after previously saying mining was not involved. In a news story by K200, the proposed cabin was one of the most popular projects in the Forest Service's Alaska Cabins Expansions Program and would have been built near Herbert Glacier across from the proposed new Amalga gold mine. Earlier this year, Forest Service officials said the project was being dropped because of construction challenges and limited staffing. But in a final decision released last week, the agency cited active mining claims and the potential for conflict between recreation and future mineral development. Officials say earlier statements downplaying mining were the result of a communication error between staff. Public reaction has been mixed. Some residents criticized the decision as favoring mining interests over recreation, while others said avoiding conflicts between the two was the right move. The Forest Service says the cabin could still be approved in the future if conditions change. In the meantime, officials plan to move ahead with a reroute of the Herbert Glacier Trail and a new scenic overlook. A new oil and gas lease sale in the Arctic National Wildlife Refuge drew only a handful of bids on Friday, renewing debate over the future of drilling in one of Alaska's most contested regions. 5 of the 58 lease tracts offered received bids, with Anchorage-based Hex Energy and the state-owned Alaska Industrial Development and Export Authority emerging as the apparent winners. Total high bids came to about $3.7 million. The largest bid, $1.7 million, was submitted by Hex for a tract on the western edge of the refuge's coastal plain. Federal officials and North Slope development advocates called the sale a success and said it marks a new chapter for energy development in the Arctic Refuge. But opponents pointed out that no major oil companies participated, calling the results another sign of limited industry interest. Environmental groups and Indigenous leaders also renewed concerns about impacts to wildlife and the porcupine caribou herd. Now you're up to date with News of the North. I'm Grace Dumas.
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3: Mainly dry weather in place for today. Showers returning tonight through the 4th of July. Today we'll see partly sunny skies, a high this afternoon in the mid to upper 50s. Showers roll in late tonight, and overnight low upper 40s. Clouds and showers on Friday, a high in the mid to upper 50s. 4th of July, a few showers, upper 50s, and then a better chance of rain for Sunday, a high upper 50s. I'm Sitka Media Center meteorologist Sally Russell.
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4: And here's your cruise ship report for Tuesday, July 14th. from 8 a.m. to 4 p.m. It's the Ovation of the Seas, with a possibility of 4,190 passengers. Then from 10:30 a.m. to 6:30 p.m., it's the Serenade of the Seas, with a possibility of 2,100 passengers, for a possible grand total of 6,290 passengers. And that's your cruise ship report for Tuesday, July 14th.
5: ABC News, I'm Brian Clark. Supreme Court Justices Elena Kagan and Amy Coney Barrett are testifying on Capitol Hill. They're asking Congress for more money for Supreme Court security. Justice Barrett said his threats got more intense around the time of the leak in the Dobbs decision.
6: My security detail sent me home with a bulletproof vest, and I carried it into my house, put it into my bedroom, dropped it down on a table, turned around, and my 12-year-old son was standing in the doorway of my bedroom. And he wanted to know what it was and why I had it, and I didn't know how to respond.
5: ICE agents have been ordered to temporarily stop conducting vehicle stops after two deadly shootings in the last week. Multiple sources tell ABC News this is temporary to allow for new training and that officers will still conduct vehicle stops involving the most violent people. President Trump dropped his demand that countries reimburse the U.S. for protecting cargo going through the Strait of Hormuz, saying countries would instead make trade and investment deals with the U.S. This is ABC News. The number of cyclosporiasis cases in Michigan has surpassed 2,600. Health officials say lettuce or salad greens could be the source. The intestinal illness that's caused by a parasite is difficult to trace, and ABC medical correspondent Dr. Darian Sutton explains why.
7: When you look at the evidence, one factor is that this is likely being shipped from an area that's endemic with this parasite. The warmer temperatures allow it to survive on that transport, and that lands on our dinner tables. Right now, Michigan, their numbers are 50 times their annual typical rate. The incubation period for this infection is about 2 weeks. Remembering what you had for dinner or breakfast or even lunch the day before is difficult, let alone the week before.
5: Chipotle is expanding to a new but familiar destination. The Mexican food chain is opening its first location in Mexico, saying it's doing so with deep respect for Mexico's culinary heritage. Its first location will be in Monterrey near the Texas border, a Mexico City restaurant scheduled to open next year. I'm Brian Clark, ABC News.
8: I'm U.S. Transportation Secretary Sean Duffy. 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Before you get on the road for your next road trip, please put your phones on silent and take a mental note to focus on driving.
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102.3 KIFW. It's Story in the Morning. If you missed Made It in Sitka Markets yesterday, that's okay. It's happening today as well. It's from 9 to 3 on Mondays and Tuesdays in the summer. See, I love summer. You can go to madeinsitkamarkets.com for more information.

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0: KIFW, it's Tori in the morning. Have you heard of type 2 fun? Okay, so it's one of those things where when you're doing something in the moment, it may be kind of miserable or some awful things happened, but afterward you look back and it makes for a super funny story and it ends up being okay. You know, for instance, like whenever I'm running something really difficult, like doing a half marathon, and in the moment, oh my gosh, it's so hard, or I can't find a porta potty, or maybe I tripped and fell, you know, those kind of things. But afterward, it makes for a great story. And then you finish, of course, and it's awesome. So what is your type 2 fun?
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0: 102.3 KIFW. It's Tori in the morning. If you're looking for something fun to do this weekend, how about going to see Anything Goes? I love this. There is song and dance and comedy, and it's just a good time. Friday and Saturday, Friday night, 7 to 9. 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
1: ABC News, I'm Michelle Franzen. At the White House, President Trump hosting Iraq's prime minister for talks. Tensions between the U.S. and Iran, though, at the top of the agenda. Earlier, the president announced he's backing away from his proposed 20% toll for cargo ships in the Strait of Hormuz. In Biddeford, Maine, the man fatally shot yesterday by a federal agent during an immigration operation has been identified. A family friend confirming to ABC station WMTW that Johann Sebastian Guerrero was the victim. ABC's Victor Oquendo is on scene.
2: Maine Senator Angus King saying the 26-year-old was not the intended target.
3: The question is, what did he do with his vehicle? Were officers threatened? Were the threats rising to the level that justified deadly force?
2: King says he was told none of the agents involved were wearing body cameras.
1: Homeland Security Secretary Mark Wayne Mullen directing law enforcement to temporarily halt vehicle stops in Maine. Positive data showing inflation eased in June. This is ABC News.
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0: KIFW. It's Tori in the morning. This cold that's been going around, I was lucky enough to catch it. I'm feeling so much better. I just still sound a little congested. But I was just reading this because, you know, you want to just do whatever you can to get rid of it. That there's a new study that shows that a mixture of coffee and honey is more effective than even a steroid prednisone in treating post-infectious cough. And it provides superior relief from upper respiratory symptoms. Coffee and honey. So you know your girl gave it a shot. And I'm going to say that is not okay. Tea and honey, very, very good. But the honey in the coffee is just no. But I'll tell you something. I do mix sometimes a little bit of maple syrup, and I'll use a hand frother. That is delicious. I don't know what it is. I don't know if maybe the honey is just too thick and it just doesn't work for coffee. It just doesn't. Even if it cures me, I can't do it. You can't mess with my coffee like that.
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2: From the capital city, I'm Grace Dumas, and here are the stories we're following this hour. Alaska fishermen and marine businesses are facing sharply higher fuel costs this summer as global oil markets react to the ongoing conflict involving Iran. Commercial fishermen from Kodiak to Homer say diesel prices have surged compared to a year ago, raising concerns as salmon season gets underway. Some say diesel could cost nearly twice as much as last season. Some fishermen recently paid $6.70 a gallon, up more than 80% from last year. The higher prices are linked to disruptions and uncertainty in global crude oil shipping routes, including the Strait of Hormuz. Marine businesses are feeling the strain as well, adding fuel surcharges for the first time in years. Many operators say they're looking for ways to conserve fuel by slowing down, traveling less, or finding efficiencies, but options are limited. A new partnership is taking to Alaska waters this summer to help protect humpback whales. International cruise line MSC Cruises is teaming up with the UK-based whale advocacy group Orca to place a marine mammal observer aboard the MSC Poggia for 5 weeks in Southeast Alaska. The observer will use binoculars and cameras from the ship's bridge to spot whales, alert the crew, and collect data on whale behavior. The effort aims to reduce vessel strikes, which can seriously injure or kill whales. Between 2020 and 2024, 9 whale strikes were reported in the Juneau area, including 6 involving calves. Researchers say the large ships can often avoid whales if crews spot them early enough. The project will also include crew training and passenger education focused on whale conservation. Marine biologists say dedicated whale observers could help prevent more collisions, though gathering rigorous scientific data may be challenging. The U.S. Forest Service now says mining interests were a key factor in its decision to cancel a planned public-use cabin near Herbert Glacier, after previously saying mining was not involved. In a news story by K200, the proposed cabin was one of the most popular projects in the Forest Service's Alaska Cabins Expansions Program and would have been built near Herbert Glacier across from the proposed new Amalga gold mine. Earlier this year, Forest Service officials said the project was being dropped because of construction challenges and limited staffing. But in a final decision released last week, the agency cited active mining claims and the potential for conflict between recreation and future mineral development. Officials say earlier statements downplaying mining were the result of a communication error between staff. Public reaction has been mixed. Some residents criticized the decision as favoring mining interests over recreation, while others said avoiding conflicts between the two was the right move. The Forest Service says the cabin could still be approved in the future if conditions change. In the meantime, officials plan to move ahead with a reroute of the Herbert Glacier Trail and a new scenic overlook. A new oil and gas lease sale in the Arctic National Wildlife Refuge drew only a handful of bids on Friday, renewing debate over the future of drilling in one of Alaska's most contested regions. 5 of the 58 lease tracts offered received bids, with Anchorage-based Hex Energy and the state-owned Alaska Industrial Development and Export Authority emerging as the apparent winners. Total high bids came to about $3.7 million. The largest bid, $1.7 million,

0: was submitted by Hex for a tract on the western edge of the refuge's coastal plain. Federal officials and North Slope development advocates called the sale a success and said it marks a new chapter for energy development in the Arctic Refuge. But opponents pointed out that no major oil companies participated, calling the results another sign of limited industry interest. Environmental groups and indigenous leaders also renewed concerns about impacts to wildlife and the porcupine caribou herd. Now you're up to date with News of the North. I'm Grace Dumas.
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2: Mainly dry weather in place for today. Showers returning tonight through the 4th of July. Today we'll see partly sunny skies, a high this afternoon in the mid to upper 50s. Showers roll in late tonight, and overnight low upper 40s. Clouds and showers on Friday, a high in the mid to upper 50s. 4th of July, a few showers, upper 50s, and then a better chance of rain for Sunday, a high upper 50s. I'm Sitka Media Center meteorologist Sally Russell.
3: And here's your cruise ship report for Tuesday, July 14th. From 8 a.m. to 4 p.m., it's the Ovation of the Seas, with a possibility of 4,190 passengers. Then from 10:30 a.m. to 6:30 p.m., it's the Serenade of the Seas, with a possibility of 2,100 passengers, for a possible grand total of 6,290 passengers. And that's your cruise ship report for Tuesday, July 14th.
4: ABC News, I'm Michelle Franzen. At the White House, President Trump hosting Iraq's prime minister for talks. Tensions between the U.S. and Iran, though, at the top of the agenda. Earlier, the president announced he's backing away from his proposed 20% toll for cargo ships in the Strait of Hormuz. In Biddeford, Maine, the man fatally shot yesterday by a federal agent during an immigration operation has been identified. A family friend confirming to ABC station WMTW that Johann Sebastian Guerrero was the victim. ABC's Victor Oquendo is on scene.
5: Maine Senator Angus King saying the 26-year-old was not the intended target.
6: The question is, what did he do with his vehicle? Were officers threatened? Were the threats rising to the level that justified deadly force?
5: King says he was told none of the agents involved were wearing body cameras.
4: Homeland Security Secretary Mark Wayne Mullen directing law enforcement to temporarily halt vehicle stops in Maine. Positive data showing inflation eased in June. This is ABC News. Dangerous flooding affecting some cities and towns in the south.
7: The streets of Hondo, Texas, turning into rivers. Louisiana pummeled with torrential rain, flooding roads.
8: I pulled over safely because there were cars that were stalled.
9: How are we going to get the mommy out?
7: In Georgia, rushing waters trapping a woman in her vehicle, passing motorists helping rescue her from her car.
4: ABC's Kana Whitworth. Hundreds of cases of a parasitic infection commonly linked to contaminated fresh produce now being reported across the U.S. ABC News medical correspondent Dr. Darian Sutton has more on chlorosporiasis.
10: Often it is quick in terms of when it comes. You know what you ate when you get food poisoning, and it's relatively quick in terms of how it resolves, and it typically gets better with hydration and rest. As opposed to this parasitic infection, sometimes it can take 2 weeks for symptoms to develop. It is not contagious. It can sometimes be relapsing. Patients will be there one day and come back the next day, and it typically requires antibiotics.
4: Michelle Franzen, ABC News.
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12: There's

Weather 2.3 KIFW. It's Tori in the morning. A very good Tuesday morning to you. I just want to give my own shout out to everyone running the Alpine Adventure Run this Saturday. That is a challenging run. It is sold out, but you've been training for this. You got this. I'm excited for you for Saturday. It's going to be a great day.

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0: KIFW Sitka. It's Tori in the morning. Now, I feel like I am pretty savvy when it comes to social media. And, you know, there's so many acronyms, you know, outfit of the day, OOTD. But there are a couple of acronyms that I didn't know, and I just learned this. So one of them is OOMF, OOMF, and it stands for one of my followers. So a person who follows you is your OOMF. And then you've got MOOT, M-O-O-T, a mutual follower. You both follow each other. So essentially, all moots are OOMFs, but not all OOMFs are moots. Got that?
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0: for your plan ahead calendar. It's Tori in the Morning, KIFW. The Three Sopranos, this is going to be so good. It's Saturday, July 25th at Otis Theater. I mean, some beautiful vocals. I'm very excited. And then it's free, but admission is by donation. The great thing is the donation proceeds benefit the restoration of North Pacific Hall. So really great for our community. Beautiful music. SitkaFineArtsCamp.com if you want a little more information and tickets.
1: ABC News, I'm Michelle Franzen. Cargo ships will not face a 20% toll by the U.S. President Trump reversing course a day after proposing the fee for safe passage. The president now says instead the U.S. will get paid through what he calls trade deals. The U.S. had previously opposed Iran charging a fee.
2: I don't think anybody should be really in that position, but we were doing it as a reimbursement. The Gulf states are going to invest a tremendous amount of money into the United States. And that was very satisfactory to me. I think it's actually much better.
1: Escalations continue, sirens sounding in Bahrain today as Iran targets U.S. sites. New York's attorney general announced her state, along with a bipartisan coalition of 42 other attorneys general, have reached an $18 million settlement with 23andMe to protect consumers' private genetic data. That stems from the massive breach in 2023, impacting nearly 7 million consumers. The deal also secured new data protections. On Wall Street, stocks are mixed this hour. This is ABC News.
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0: 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It's Tori in the morning. I love today's quote. The best version of your day might still be waiting for you this afternoon.
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1: From the capital city, I'm Grace Dumas, and here are the stories we're following this hour. Alaska fishermen and marine businesses are facing sharply higher fuel costs this summer as global oil markets react to the ongoing conflict involving Iran. Commercial fishermen from Kodiak to Homer say diesel prices have surged compared to a year ago, raising concerns as salmon season gets underway. Some say diesel could cost nearly twice as much as last season. Some fishermen recently paid $6.70 a gallon, up more than 80% from last year. The higher prices are linked to disruptions and uncertainty in global crude oil shipping routes, including the Strait of Hormuz. Marine businesses are feeling the strain as well, adding fuel surcharges for the first time in years. Many operators say they're looking for ways to conserve fuel by slowing down, traveling less, or finding efficiencies, but options are limited. A new partnership is taking to Alaska waters this summer to help protect humpback whales. International cruise line MSC Cruises is teaming up with the UK-based whale advocacy group Orca to place a marine mammal observer aboard the MSC Pogia for 5 weeks in Southeast Alaska. The observer will use binoculars and cameras from the ship's bridge to spot whales, alert the crew, and collect data on whale behavior. The effort aims to reduce vessel strikes, which can seriously injure or kill whales. Between 2020 and 2024, 9 whale strikes were reported in the Juneau area, including 6 involving calves. Researchers say the large ships can often avoid whales if crews spot them early enough. The project will also include crew training and passenger education focused on whale conservation. Marine biologists say dedicated whale observers could help prevent more collisions, though gathering rigorous scientific data may be challenging. The U.S. Forest Service now says mining interests were a key factor in its decision to cancel a planned public use cabin near Herbert Glacier, after previously saying mining was not involved. In a news story by K200, the proposed cabin was one of the most popular projects in the Forest Service's Alaska Cabins Expansions Program and would have been built near Herbert Glacier across from the proposed new Amalga gold mine. Earlier this year, Forest Service officials said the project was being dropped because of construction challenges and limited staffing. But in a final decision released last week, the agency cited active mining claims and the potential for conflict between recreation and future mineral development. Officials say earlier statements downplaying mining were the result of a communication error between staff. Public reaction has been mixed. Some residents criticized the decision as favoring mining interests over recreation, while others said avoiding conflicts between the two was the right move. The Forest Service says the cabin could still be approved in the future if conditions change. In the meantime, officials plan to move ahead with a reroute of the Herbert Glacier Trail and a new scenic overlook. A new oil and gas lease sale in the Arctic National Wildlife Refuge drew only a handful of bids on Friday, renewing debate over the future of drilling in one of Alaska's most contested regions. 5 of the 58 lease tracts offered received bids, with Anchorage-based Hex Energy and the state-owned Alaska Industrial Development and Export Authority emerging as the apparent winners. Total high bids came to about $3.7 million. The largest bid, $1.7 million, was submitted by Hex for a tract on the western edge of the refuge's coastal plain. Federal officials and North Slope development advocates called the sale a success and said it marks a new chapter for energy development in the Arctic Refuge. But opponents pointed out that no major oil companies participated, calling the results another sign of limited industry interest. Environmental groups and Indigenous leaders also renewed concerns about impacts to wildlife and the porcupine caribou herd. Now you're up to date with News of the North. I'm Grace Dumas.
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2: Mainly dry weather in place for today. Showers returning tonight through the 4th of July. Today, we'll see partly sunny skies, a high this afternoon in the mid to upper 50s. Showers roll in late tonight, and overnight low upper 40s. Clouds and showers on Friday, a high in the mid to upper 50s. 4th of July, a few showers, upper 50s, and then a better chance of rain for Sunday, a high upper 50s. I'm Sitka Media Center meteorologist Sally Russell.
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3: And here's your cruise ship report for Tuesday, July 14th. From 8 a.m. to 4 p.m., it's the Ovation of the Seas, with a possibility of 4,190 passengers. Then from 10:30 a.m. to 6:30 p.m., it's the Serenade of the Seas, with a possibility of 2,100 passengers, for a possible grand total of 6,290 passengers. And that's your cruise ship report for Tuesday, July 14th.
0: 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The program is not intended for businesses or something that would require a business license, such as firewood sales, arts and crafts, or services like daycare providers. 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We must restrict the sale and purchase of firearms. Licensed gun dealers and other business owners are welcome to purchase advertising on Problem Corner. 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
4: Good morning, Sitka. Welcome to Problem Corner. Today's Tuesday, July 14th, 2026. And oh, what a beautiful day it is out there. Pretty fantastic to see those blue skies. Sunrise today was at 4:28 and sunset's going to be at 9:45. So I'm crossing my fingers for a beautiful sunset tonight. And normally on Tuesday, as you know, we talk to Todd Smolden from Governor Dunleavy's office. Looks like he might be stuck in a meeting this morning. He might join us a little later, but we're going to leave that open. And I might have a surprise guest at the end, but beyond that, we're going to do all of our regular Problem Corner stuff. You can call me with items to buy, sell, or trade, announcements, birthdays, all the things. And that weather feed still isn't quite up to snuff. So don't pay attention to the July 4th forecast. As you can see, we've got some sunshine today. Although the weather report, the current weather report calls for partly cloudy and only, it looks like, 3% chance of showers. Our temperature range today is 51 to 61. And tomorrow, again, partial sun, 38% of showers in the evening tomorrow, with temperatures ranging from 52 to 58. Thursday, looks like AM clouds and PM sunshine with 16% chance of rain and the temperature ranging from 51 to 62. Friday, partly cloudy. Saturday, AM showers. Sunday, mostly sunny. Monday, mostly sunny. Tuesday, absolutely sunny next Tuesday. So lots of sunshine in the forecast. Things to look forward to. Beautiful days. Maybe great days to start planning for some real summertime beachiness and picnics, right? Under new PSAs, I have the meeting schedule for this week. So Parks and Rec today at noon, they're going to talk about discussion of the off-leash rule change for Kikuchihin and Vallandry Fields. And then tomorrow, Health Needs and Human Services Commission is meeting at noon, and they're going to talk about updates from working groups, the election of a secretary, and a discussion to request a state liaison for the Health Needs and Human Services Commission. And then, of course, Tuesday night is an assembly meeting night, and that's tonight at 6 o'clock, Harrigan Centennial Hall. Don't want to forget about that. And Gary Paxton Industrial Park Board is meeting on Thursday at 3 o'clock, and their agenda is pending. If you have questions about this, you can reach out to the clerk's office, 747-1826. And let's see what else I have new. New library stuff. July 30th, you can attend the library at 6 p.m. for the Eben Kinsey speaker about the collaborative book project, The Multi-Species Salon, a curated collection of written prose and artifacts illuminating how diverse organisms are entangled in political, economic, and cultural systems. Eben Kinsey is a professor of anthropology at the University of Oxford and a staff member at Outer Coast Summer Seminar. You can reach out to the library for more information on that. And then the other new library thing is they're partnering with American Heart Association on Tuesday, August 4th at 6 p.m. in the multipurpose room for a hands-on CPR and AED use workshop. So gain confidence to respond during a cardiac emergency and help make your community safer. Participants in this training do not get the CPR certification. Space is limited and registration is required. And for both of these, you can contact margo.o'connell at cityofsitka.org for email or call 747-4020. And in lieu of speaking with Todd Smolden today from Governor Dunleavy's office, I thought I would take the time to read the piece from the Alaska Beacon that was also in our last night's local paper. And this is about his stats on vetoes this last 2 years. So amid a series of disagreements with lawmakers in the state House and Senate, Alaska Governor Mike Dunleavy has set a record for the most vetoes by an Alaska governor during a single 2 year legislature. Through Friday morning, Dunleavy had vetoed 29 of the 115 bills passed by the 34th Alaska legislature. The previous record was 25 votes, which was held by Governor Tony Knowles in the 19th Alaska state legislature, which ran from 95 to 96. So it's been a while. I'll take this call and finish that article in a bit. Thanks for calling. You're on the air.
5: Yeah, I was just wondering what's going on with KFW's weather forecast.
4: Yeah, we're trying to figure it out.
5: It always says it's good through the 4th.
4: Yeah, that's why I gave the personal update. We're trying to figure it out.
5: Yeah.
4: But I do appreciate you making sure that we're aware.
5: Okay. All right. Thank you.
4: Thank you. Have a great day. Enjoy the sunshine. Okay. Yeah, we're chatting with Juno to try to get our weather report fixed. And so, again, I was talking about Dunleavy's vetoes. His record is particularly notable because, and this is from the Alaska Beacon from yesterday, because the number of bills passed by the legislature has dropped precipitously in recent years. So during the 19th legislature, Knowles vetoes accounted for 8.9% of all bills passed by lawmakers, and Dunleavy's vetoes cover more than 25%, so one in four of all bills passed by the 34th legislature. Dunleavy is, of course, a Republican. During his first 6 years in office, which was the 31st, the 32nd, and the 33rd legislatures, either the state House or Senate was controlled by a solidly Republican majority. During the 34th, both the House and the Senate have been controlled by coalition majorities where Democrats and independents hold some leadership roles. The Beacon asked the governor's office why the governor has vetoed so many bills during the 34th legislature and whether there is a fundamental disagreement between the legislature and the governor. Perceptions, right? So the fact that Governor Dunleavy has vetoed a few more bills in a legislative session than previous governors does not necessarily indicate a fundamental disagreement between the executive and legislative branches. This is a quote from Jeff Turner, the governor's communication director. And he went on to say, Governor Dunleavy has always evaluated legislation on a bill-by-bill basis. So, in other words, the governor's office isn't keeping the same tally. Everything is one at a time. Senate President Gary Stevens, Republican out of Kodiak, and Speaker of the House Bryce Edgman out of Dillingham, who's independent out of Dillingham, declined to speak at length about the veto issues because legislators are currently negotiating with the governor on perhaps the biggest bill of the 34th legislature, which is the multi-billion dollar property tax break, which benefits the developer of the proposed transatlantic natural gas pipeline. But sideline, clearly that benefits the state and a lot of the residents. Legislatures may vote next week on whether to send a revised version of the tax break to the governor for approval. Dunleavy has said he opposes the current version being discussed by a legislative conference committee. Asked this week whether he would veto the bill, he told Alaska's news source, the Alaska Beacon, that it would be tough for him to accept it in its current form. Eight other bills are awaiting the governor's consideration. Those include House Bill 14, a comprehensive insurance bill, and House Bill 249, which changes the procedure for turning a car over to an insurance company after a wreck. The governor has until Monday to act on HB 14 and until July 20th to act on HB 249. The legislature has not yet sent six other bills to the governor for action. And under the Alaska Constitution, that means the clock for final action has not begun. While Dunleavy has the record for the most vetoes in a two-year legislature, he does not hold the career record. Governor Jay Hammond, who served as governor from 1974 through 1982, issued 74 vetoes, the most of any governor during their career, and Knowles vetoed 69 bills during his 8 years in office. Governor Bill Egan, who served 12 years in office, vetoed 56 bills. Dunleavy, who will leave office in December, has thus far vetoed only 44. And these figures do not include line item vetoes in budget bills. So interesting statistics. And like I said, if you join late, Todd Smolden isn't on the line today, doing all of our regular Problem Corner stuff. And thanks for the text messages. And I am so grateful for the sunshine. It's really helping my mood today. I had a weird night of text messages and long distance phone calls and WhatsApp calls, which I was happy to do, but so many different channels that my brain is working on. And I'm realizing more and more as I get older that I likely have ADHD, or maybe I'm just a trauma survivor. I don't know. Or maybe a combination of the two, not to make light of either one. But that's just kind of how I'm seeing the world right now, with these beautiful blue skies and my walking routine as a main focus for my days. And I'm curious what other people's goals are for the summer. So if anybody wants to share their trying to do better goals, whether it's how you're trying to do better with work or family or fitness, I'm always looking for people to commiserate with in a good way and a tough way, too, because I think it's the hard things where we learn the most. And this past year, I've been hyper aware of that because there's been a lot of tough stuff and a lot of things to work through and learn from. And growth isn't always easy. And the rose, you know, all those corny cliches became cliches for a reason, right? But with that, it's already time for my first little break. I'll be right back with more Problem Corner.
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4: 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Yes, we are aware of the weather problem, weather report problem, and we're working on it. Doing all of our regular Problem Corner stuff this hour. 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Thanks for the text messages. Send me something I can use on the air, not just to make me laugh, although I like you when you make me laugh. And funny stuff that's standing out to me. One of the I think about Tyrannosaurus Rex whenever I'm trying to tell tourists fun things to do. You want to make sure to see the Tyrannosaurus Rex by Keith Gibson that's at the Children's Library coming through the ceiling. Sometimes I don't tell people what they're looking for, just you have to go to the Children's Library. But this is out there in the news today. One of the largest, most complete Tyrannosaurus Rex fossils ever found, it's known as Gus, is going up for auction this morning with a $19 million starting bid. So some experts expect the hammer price to be more than double. They expect the end auction price to be more than whatever. I'm not a numbers person. What's 19 and 19? This will make Gus one of the most expensive dinosaurs ever sold. Commercial paleontologists began excavating Gus in 2021 on a private ranch within the South Dakota's Hell Creek Formation, where over 95% of Tyrannosaurus Rex Museum specimens have been discovered. Measuring about 2.5 feet tall and 38 feet long, the skeleton suggests Gus was a very large creature that lived roughly 67 million years ago, and the paleontologist spent 2 years hand-digging roughly 7,000 square feet to recover about 61% of Gus's bones, an exceptional amount since even a 50% recovery rate is considered rare. The current record for a dinosaur auction belongs to Apex. A stegosaurus sold to billionaire investor Ken Griffin for $44.6 million. This specimen is on loan to New York's American Natural History Museum through 2028. Because that is the question. Like, if you did have that kind of money to throw around, both as an organization or as an individual, what would you do with that huge item? It does seem like it shouldn't even have cash value to begin with. It should just go to an organization that was going to put it on display for the public, right? It seems like it should belong to the public. As much as I don't believe in socialism as a whole, there are some things that are pretty logical. So that's one of the standout things in the news to me today. And we'll see what else I meander around as we meander through the hour together, right? I do have a fascination with spies for a variety of reasons, and I saw that and I also really, really have a thing about Japanese culture and Japanese architecture. So what's going on in Japan these days is that they are building their first centralized intelligence agency since World War II. And this is because it has struggled to combat espionage attempts by China and Russia and North Korea. And so the effort is being supported by agencies in Germany, Australia, and the U.S. for Japan now to have their own centralized intelligence agency. The country's intelligence program dates back to the late 1800s when a loose network of spies decoded cables in the 1904 to 1905 war with Russia. Bet you didn't know that Japan warred with Russia if you're not a history buff. In the 1920s and 1930s, the country's internal police force, the Toklo, rounded up tens of thousands of political dissidents. And after Japan's post-war defeat, the country adopted a pacifist constitution and dismantled its defense and intelligence infrastructure, relying on the U.S. for both. Japan set aside $407 million for this new agency, and it plans to be up and running by December and will be led by Japan's prime minister. Japanese leaders have also begun rebuilding the country's defense infrastructure, allocating a record $58 billion this year for defense. One of the other really interesting things about Japan, besides their culture and their longevity, is their stance on firearms. And that's a really interesting rabbit hole to go down. I guess I'll save that rabbit hole for another day and keep moseying through and maybe do some other PSA stuff. See what else I should make sure to remember, right? The phone is ringing. Thanks for calling. You're on the air.
10: Hi, good morning. I'm calling to wish my grandson, Toby, a happy 23rd birthday today.
4: Oh, awesome. That's a good year. Yeah. Happy yes. birthday, Toby.
10: Yeah. Happy birthday, Toby.
4: From Auntie.
10: Nope, from his grandma.
4: Oh, from grandma. So sorry.
10: Yep. Thank you.
4: All right.
10: Have a good
4: thanks.
10: One.
4: You too. Bye-bye.
10: Bye.
4: And I dropped my stack of stuff. Let's see what else we got going on. We're still talking about the Petersburg Dan. Did you see that on last night's paper? So the Associated Press did a whole thing on the laid-back candidate Petersburg Dan, and this is going to be interesting. Before I go into that, I do want to draw attention to the Sentinel's apologies. So yesterday on the air, I mentioned that there was some hard news and I was going to take my time and not discuss that. It's all out there on social media, and there was the posting in the newspaper about the passing of a local businessman, and a lot of us knew him, and he was a very important part of the community. And the Daily Sitka Sentinel last night posted or printed an apology. And I think it's really important to acknowledge that they did this. The news item from page 5 of Friday Sentinel about the death of a Sitka resident was based on information from official sources. Unfortunately, the Sentinel's deadline report included details that bypassed the staff's long-standing guidelines to avoid causing unnecessary distress to grieving families. The Sentinel editors apologized for this inadvertent oversight and offer their sincere condolences to those personally affected. And I really, you know, this is such an example of we do all make mistakes at times, and things fall through the cracks or get handled differently. One of my criticisms in the past is that I think it's really important when charges are published anywhere to differentiate whether it's a misdemeanor or a felony charge. I've experienced this with family and friends and loved ones. The backlash that can sometimes happen when people see charges and misunderstand them. And across the board, we all have our own filter and our own way of looking at things. So what might seem appropriate or the right timing or the legal thing for one entity might be disputed by another entity. And I think we all need to remind each other to frame things with good intentions and understand that nobody's coming from a malicious place. We all make mistakes, and it's okay to own your mistakes. And we can apologize and learn from our mistakes and move forward. And there's so much to be said around that conversation. I'm glad that I was hesitant. I sometimes am guilty of reading things too quickly. that are posted online in articles as well as from different newspapers. And I step in it sometimes, but and I sometimes have people listening on the radio that are listening as a background, not listening intently, which we're all busy. I don't have any expectations there. But I have several times stepped on toes and offended or hurt people because they didn't understand the context of what I was saying. And I've always tried to own that. I will continue to try to own that. And I'm always, always open to even harsh feedback, because that's how I learn from feedback. And there's nothing for me to prove on if somebody's just saying, hey, I liked your show, or hey, I liked that guest. Tell me specifics. Tell me what I can do better. And I think that's true in very many different ways. It leads me down a different rabbit hole where lately I talk food with a couple of particular chef friends, and we all have different views of that. You can sometimes have the mentality of, well, why would I change anything about the food I cook when nobody ever complains about it? But sometimes not getting a complaint means nobody bothered to take the time to complain or give you feedback. And whether it, and I really, really, really encourage people on that vein, since I'm going a different direction and a more personable day-to-day thing that's not so hard, is if you eat at a establishment, whether you're traveling or you're here in Sitka, take the time to do a review on Yelp. Be diplomatic and gentle and respectful, but give the feedback, because restaurant owners and management do tend to read those reviews and use them to get better. If it's something really harsh, maybe give the feedback directly, and because that's how we learn. And we need to be able to keep talking. We need to talk more, not less, and be community-minded, right? And on that note, in community, I do see that today is a large ship day. Ovation of the Seas and Serenade of the Seas are in town. So Ovation leaves from the ferry terminal at 4, so that means they'll probably clear out roughly 2:30-ish. It'll be an earlier day for them. Serenade of the Seas doesn't leave till 6:30, so they probably won't clear out till closer to 5. And it's a beautiful day. So, and it's a long day. We don't have sunset till 9:45. Today might be a great day to avoid downtown if the crowds are hard for you, or groove around it, right? We can all have our own way of doing this, and it can work. It's something that I tend to keep in mind now when I travel to other places, is what's going on with their crowds and what's the right time of day to do this or that. I do get tripped up sometimes. I know I go to Anchorage quite a few times a year, and there's a lot of things that are closed on Mondays in Anchorage. And I know several businesses now here are closed on, if there's no ships in town. Everybody needs a break. Let's not criticize people for being people and needing a break. But, yeah. If you join late, no guest in the studio today. Might have somebody dropping by the last part of the hour. And tomorrow we have Dr. David Johnson joining. And Thursday is a Dave Steering day. I'll also have Christian Fabian here on Thursday. And I think I scheduled somebody for Friday. And I think I have someone new that we're going to try to groove into things, but we'll see how that pans out schedule-wise. I do want to keep reminding folks that the Sitka Cancer Survivor Society Treasure Hunt is coming up July 25th. This is from 1 to 3 at the Path of Hope. That's behind Moeller Field by the running track. And if you haven't been out there, whether you're going for the event or just want to enjoy the Path of Hope, it's a very special place in Sitka. So the Sitka Cancer Survivor Society are doing this event, and they'll have refreshments done by the Emblem Club. And you can call Carolyn Fredrickson for more information at 623-7028. And let's see what else we got. Keep more reminders for things to plan for. Sitka Jazz Week is coming up in August. That'll be August 23rd to the 30th. And so there's the whole Jazz Week. They'll be around town at different establishments. And then you can participate in the whole week as a workshop. It's $750 for the week with instruction days, and they provide breakfast and lunch. And you can go to sitkajazzweek.org for more information. You can also email sitkajazzweek@gmail.com. And then as part of Jazz Week, there's the big gala. And that's, of course, at Finn Island Lodge on the 29th. There's a 5 p.m. cruise, a 6 p.m. concert. And so it's a half an hour evening cruise out to the lodge. And they'll have a special feast of king crab and prime rib. Apparently, it's all you can eat. And then a special evening with jazz with the trio of Purdy, Fabian, and King, with Heather Gluth, John Damberg, and New York City's renowned composer and arranger Ann Phillips. And they're doing a CD release party as part of this, of Heather Gluth's All My Life. It'll be part of your ticket price to get that free CD signed by the artists, and should be a really fantastic evening. And again, sitkajazzweek@gmail.org. You can also call 623-7239 for more information on that. And the whole Jazz Week thing is open to all ages. Should be a really, really neat thing to participate in. And I'm watching the clock. I'm going to do the next break. We'll be right back with more Problem Corner.
11: ABC News, I'm Michelle Franzen. A U.S. official confirms the U.S. military is conducting more airstrikes in Iran, and Iran has launched strikes throughout the region. The escalation's already being felt at the pump. Gas Buddy's Patrick DeHaan predicts prices in the U.S. will top $4 a gallon soon.
12: After 8 weeks of declining, we may see a multi-week upward trajectory after oil's big jump yesterday, after new escalations in the strait between the U.S. and Iran. It likely will start to cost Americans more to fill up.
11: A swearing-in ceremony today for Darlene Graham, sister of the late Senator Lindsey Graham. She'll serve as interim senator of South Carolina until January. In Biddeford, Maine, the man fatally shot yesterday by a federal agent during an immigration operation has been identified by Senator Angus King's office as Johann Sebastian Guerrero. Homeland Security Secretary Mark Wayne Mullen now directing law enforcement to temporarily halt vehicle stops in Maine and Texas following deadly shootings involving immigration officers. This is ABC News.
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2: Dry weather for much of the week. The only exception will be Wednesday. Mostly cloudy sky today, a high this afternoon in the low to mid 60s. We are looking at cloudy skies and low 50s through the overnight. Wednesday, a chance of a few isolated showers, a high in the low 60s. Thursday, partly sunny, low 60s. And then Friday, limited sunshine, or high on Friday, 60 to 63. Saturday, chance of showers and low 60s. I'm Sitka Media Center meteorologist Sally Russell.
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4: Welcome back. I really, really, really got travel on the brain this week for a lot of reasons. And I'm kind of regretting not going to Switzerland this year. But I am at this stage of my life somewhat of a rule follower. I'm following the rules, not going to Switzerland. But I'm also someone who likes to travel in the summer, even though there's usually not time to travel in the summer. And I'm a summertime birthday person. Not really into birthdays, but I did for many, many years have a thing about spending my birthday in a different country every year. Doesn't happen these years, but I miss it, and I'm trying to get back to some version of that. And but I made this silly, I have the silly history of also being born the week of the opening of hunting season. So I quite often spend my birthday on my own. My family's out hunting, of course. And so we'll see. But along the lines of travel, I saw this funny thing about what is the right thing to drink while you're on a flight. I don't like to fly, but I like to travel. I'm full of contradictions, I know. So there are a lot of things you shouldn't consume when you're 30,000 feet in the air. This is what experts say. And this is from Travel and Leisure magazine. So according to flight attendants, it's best to avoid tap water as it comes from the airplane's tanks, which are rarely cleaned. The same goes for the coffee, tea, and ice cubes. Scientists and health experts also say it's best to avoid alcohol and mixers, especially those made with artificial sweeteners. One flight attendant recently shared this, that you should also avoid Diet Coke to your no-sip list, but not for the reasons you think. So people ordering Diet Coke in the air is one of the most frustrating things for the flight attendant. And this is a caveat of if the flight attendant is one who pours your drink for you rather than handing you the can. Because when you pour the Diet Coke, you pour it all the way to the top. This is what a flight attendant recently shared this with Travel and Leisure. The bubbles take literally 60 seconds to dissipate before you even get 1/4 of a cup. And then you have to keep pouring it on, trying to make conversation with the person. And most of the time they have their headphones back in and they don't want to converse with you. So what is the flight attendant supposed to do? Just stand there being awkward? So this flight attendant's frustration stems from the scientific truth about diet soda. They actually are fizzier than regular sodas, a fact that becomes all the more obvious when you're pouring them over and over and over again. So McGill University published this explanation in 2022. The degree of fizziness of a soda is due, at least in part, to how easily carbon dioxide bubbles can form in the beverage. When it's easier for a drink to create more of those bubbles, you get an increase in fizziness. The bubble-forming ease comes down largely to two key characteristics of a liquid: surface tension and viscosity. I don't know how that relates to the Diet Coke factor and the chemicals and artificial sweeteners in Diet Coke, but I have always noticed the difference, both as a consumer and as a former server of beverages. there is a significant difference. And I don't know when the last time I thought I might have been getting tap water on a plane. It's always pretty clear on Alaska Airlines that you're getting boxed water. But things to consider when you're traveling, bring your own beverages. So the article goes on to say, when a liquid has a higher surface tension, it means that the bonds between the liquid's molecules are very strong. Surface tension is why some spiders can walk on water. The spider's weight isn't enough to break apart the water molecules. So in a substance with high surface tension, bubbles will not form very easily. Diet soda, it turns out, doesn't have strong surface tension thanks to the formula, including aspartame and potassium benzoate, which is a preservative. That means more bubbles have a chance to break through. Viscosity is another fizz factor. More viscose liquids form fewer bubbles, but those that do form stick around. So while Diet Coke actually has a slightly higher viscosity than regular Coke, when the bubbles do form, they're a bit more stable. This explains why Diet Coke not only fizzes more than classic Coke, but the foam also lasts longer. And for some passengers on airplanes, indulging in their go-to diet soda in flight is worth the wait and the potential flight attendant irritation. But if it's not an absolute must, consider keeping it simple and sticking to tried and true flight attendant favorite, which is the bottled water. Just make sure to bring a bottle you brought or refill. And then unless you're craving a taste of airplane tankard,

0: help things not get wrinkled. I, for years, used the rolling clothing method, and I'd also stuff my socks in the corners. But now I use packing cubes, and I love it. I can have different types of items in the different cubes, and the cubes then kind of make a puzzle in the bottom of my carry-on bag. And I've found myself a lot less frustrated in my comings and goings, traveling, using the packing cubes. And since I've had them on my radar, I've bought extra ones at thrift stores, and apparently lots of other people have bought them and not liked them, because I bought brand new ones at thrift stores for pennies on the dollar, of course, and just can't recommend them enough. And the ones I have are by a company called Noble, and I have their luggage, and they have an extra zipper, kind of like an expandable zipper, like your expandable suitcase. So when you're not using them, or if you're only putting smaller items in it, it's they can lay quite flat. And yeah, there you go. That's my two travel tips of the day. Maybe stay away from the Diet Coke unless you're going to get the whole can and pour it yourself. Bring your own beverages, and to not irritate the flight attendant, maybe. And consider packing cubes. I also don't advocate for checked luggage if you can avoid it. That extra time you spend waiting for your luggage seems like it can be better spent, and you can move on to the car rental or move on to getting to greet your friends or relatives that you're visiting. Last little break for Problem Corner today. I'll be right back.
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0: Welcome back. Assembly meeting tonight, like I said, they're holding the appointment of the temporary assembly seat, and I will do my best to watch the assembly meeting tonight and recap it tomorrow a little bit with Dr. Johnson. And haven't done that since we lost Dr. Ween, but I'm going to try to get back to it as a way of honoring him and his time that he spent here with us as a volunteer, to be clear. Dr. Richard Ween was always a volunteer, and he was very, very gracious and generous with his time, and will always be missed. So like I said, the assembly tonight, 6 o'clock at Harrigan Centennial Hall. They're choosing a new assembly member for that seat vacated by Tim Pike's resignation, which is interesting. That's how he originally ended up on the assembly, was from his letter of interest to fill I believe it was Dave Miller's spot, who resigned before his stint was up. Patterns. I noticed patterns. So Shannon Hoagland did a great piece in last night's paper. So rather than trying to come up with my own interpretation, I'm going to share her article on with you. The assembly at its regular meeting tonight will consider appointing one of the two applicants to fill a vacancy on the assembly until the October 6th regular election. The two who applied by the deadline are former assembly member Chris Yested and Jeremy Plank, the chairman of the Tourism Commission. also a local business owner. They sent letters of interest for the filing agent, filing vacancy, describing their concerns.

0: and explaining why they wanted to serve. In his letter, Plank highlighted his experience and decision-making process, as well as the need to address pressing community issues such as housing and economic diversity. Plank is chief financial officer at Allen Marine and is a CPA with experience in both the commercial and nonprofit sectors. Sitka faces several important issues in the coming years, including housing availability, economic diversification, infrastructure investment, utility costs, harbor and maritime facilities, and maintaining a sustainable tax base while preserving the quality of life that makes our community special, is what Plank wrote. He believes that challenges require thoughtful leadership, open communication, and a willingness to listen to differing viewpoints before making decisions. Yes, Dad, who's a commercial fisherman here, served on the assembly from 2022 to 2025 when he decided not to run again. In his brief letter, he said he would be willing to serve if needed and does not plan to run in the fall. He goes on to say, I believe everyone is aware of what he brings to the table and what he lacks, he said, and if that is something you all deem beneficial over the remainder of the term, happy to serve. As before, he vows to stay active and engaged, helping govern Sitka to the best of his abilities. The assembly will consider on final reading an ordinance to require a personal guarantee and assumption of liability for a sales tax from owners of all business forms, and consider on introduction a $20,000 supplemental appropriations to the Sitka Recreation Foundation to complete parks and recreation master plan. Parks and Recreation Manager Kevin Knox said the total cost of the 20-year base plan is $61,795. The assembly previously approved $14,900, and the foundation is requesting additional city funds to help cover the cost. The foundation has raised more than $20,000 toward the plan, intending to plan and invest in sustainable infrastructure for future generations. The plan covers outdoor infrastructure, including parks, ball fields, and complexes such as Moeller and Kimsham. And Mr. Knox says it's important for everyone to understand that this plan includes public engagement and surveys to best understand what the community sees as priorities for community recreation and parks. The assembly will also consider on first reading an ordinance to lease a parcel of the Gary Paxton Industrial Park to the North Southeast Regional Aquaculture Association, NSERA. In other business, the assembly will consider reappointing Scott Wagner to the Gary Paxton Industrial Park Board and Maria Capizio Crooks to the Library Commission. They'll hear quarterly reports from city staff members and consider two new liquor license endorsements for Cold Water Bar and Grill. And at the end of the meeting, after supporting a new assembly member to, after appointing the new assembly member to the Pike vacancy, the assembly will select a new deputy mayor if needed, and if needed, a new vice deputy mayor. Pike, who resigned effective last month, served as deputy mayor. So they're filling those spots. And what else, what else, what else? What else should we chat about? I really, really wanted to be part of the duck counting this year, and it slipped off my radar. Been talking a lot about exchange student stuff. Rotary does not have an inbound exchange student this school year, as far as I know, but AFS has three students, and those AFS high school exchange students are all set with host families, but they are looking for backup families. The girl is from Moldova, and there's a boy from Germany, and I think there's one other student. So if you want to be a backup host family, or you want to participate in help these teenagers have a fantastic school year, you can reach out to Tim at 623-7057 or Connie at 738-4753 for more information. And yeah, winding down the hour, like I said earlier, Dr. David Johnson's joining tomorrow. We'll talk to Dave Steeren on Thursday, and hoping to have a newbie joining on Friday. want to keep reminding folks about Cicatel's Tales. It should be a really fun one tonight at 7 p.m. on Raven Radio. They'll have True Tales performed by local folks, including Marilyn Caruzzi Wise, one of my favorite people. And you can go to, you can hear past episodes of Cicatel's Tales by going to artchange.org. And I'm just about out of time here. I'm trying to decide how to finish things off today. Always nice to get phone calls. Not a big birthday day, but it is Toby's birthday, so we want to make sure Toby knows that his birthday was remembered. Thanks for the text messages. I'll get back to you as soon as I can with those. And Howard Hughes is up here today, honoring Howard Hughes, who broke the record with a 91-hour flight around the world. So the Howard Hughes quote is, "Do the impossible, because almost everyone has told me my ideas are merely fantasies." And along those lines, I really believe that tenacity is the key to not only a successful life, but an interesting life. Don't necessarily take no for an answer. There might be a workaround. You might be told no, but there might be a different way to look at it, a different person to talk to. And remember that if you don't like the result, try a different approach. Ask somebody else. Try a different route, whether it's how to make something or how to find something or where to go. There might be a different way to go about it. And we so oftentimes, you know, come up against a brick wall is what it feels like when something tells you no or something doesn't work. But be tenacious. Find another way. Be determined. Just because it seems impossible doesn't mean it is. And there's the bell. I'm out of time. I haven't said this in a while, so I'm going to be my corny self and tell you to sing in the car, dance in the shower, find more ways to laugh and love and learn and read and travel. Please read, please travel. Take care.
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2: This hour, Alaska fishermen and marine businesses are facing sharply higher fuel costs this summer as global oil markets react to the ongoing conflict involving Iran. Commercial fishermen from Kodiak to Homer say diesel prices have surged compared to a year ago, raising concerns as salmon season gets underway. Some say diesel could cost nearly twice as much as last season. Some fishermen recently paid $6.70 a gallon, up more than 80% from last year. The higher prices are linked to disruptions and uncertainty in global crude oil shipping routes, including the Strait of Hormuz. Marine businesses are feeling the strain as well, adding fuel surcharges for the first time in years. Many operators say they're looking for ways to conserve fuel by slowing down, traveling less, or finding efficiencies, but options are limited. A new partnership is taking to Alaska waters this summer to help protect humpback whales. International cruise line MSC Cruises is teaming up with the UK-based whale advocacy group Orca to place a marine mammal observer aboard the MSC Poggia for 5 weeks in Southeast Alaska. The observer will use binoculars and cameras from the ship's bridge to spot whales, alert the crew, and collect data on whale behavior. The effort aims to reduce vessel strikes, which can seriously injure or kill whales. Between 2020 and 2024, 9 whale strikes were reported in the Juneau area, including 6 involving calves. Researchers say the large ships can often avoid whales if crews spot them early enough. The project will also include crew training and passenger education focused on whale conservation. observation. Marine biologists say dedicated whale observers could help prevent more collisions, though gathering rigorous scientific data may be challenging. The U.S. Forest Service now says mining interests were a key factor in its decision to cancel a planned public use cabin near Herbert Glacier, after previously saying mining was not involved. In a news story by K200, the proposed cabin was one of the most popular projects in the Forest Service's Alaska Cabins Expansions Program and would have been built near Herbert Glacier across from the proposed new Amalga gold mine. Earlier this year, Forest Service officials said the project was being dropped because of construction challenges and limited staffing. But in a final decision released last week, the agency cited active mining claims and the potential for conflict between recreation and future mineral development. Officials say earlier statements downplaying mining were the result of a communication error between staff. Public reaction has been mixed. Some residents criticized the decision as favoring mining interests over recreation, while others said avoiding conflicts between the two was the right move. The Forest Service says the cabin could still be approved in the future if conditions change. In the meantime, officials plan to move ahead with a reroute of the Herbert Glacier Trail and a new scenic overlook. A new oil and gas lease sale in the Arctic National Wildlife Refuge drew only a handful of bids on Friday, renewing debate over the future of drilling in one of Alaska's most contested regions. Five of the 58 lease tracts offered received bids, with Anchorage-based Hex Energy and the state-owned Alaska Industrial Development and Export Authority emerging as the apparent winners. Total high bids came to about $3.7 million. The largest bid, $1.7 million, was submitted by Hex for a tract on the western edge of the refuge's coastal plain. Federal officials and North Slope development advocates called the sale a success and said it marks a new chapter for energy development in the Arctic Refuge. But opponents pointed out that no major oil companies participated, calling the results another sign of limited industry interest. Environmental groups and Indigenous leaders also renewed concerns about impacts to wildlife and the porcupine caribou herd. Now you're up to date with News of the North. I'm Grace Dumas.
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3: Dry weather for much of the week. The only exception will be Wednesday. Mostly cloudy sky today, a high this afternoon in the low to mid 60s. We are looking at cloudy skies and low 50s through the overnight. Wednesday, a chance of a few isolated showers, a high in the low 60s. Thursday, partly sunny, low 60s. And then Friday, limited sunshine, or high on Friday, 60 to 63. Saturday, chance of showers in low 60s. I'm Sitka Media Center meteorologist Sally Russell.
4: And here's your cruise ship report for Tuesday, July 14th. From 8 a.m. to 4 p.m., it's the Ovation of the Seas, with a possibility of 4,190 passengers. Then from 10:30 a.m. to 6:30 p.m., it's the Serenade of the Seas, with a possibility of 2,100 passengers, for a possible grand total of 6,290 passengers. And that's your cruise ship report for Tuesday, July 14th.
5: ABC News, I'm Michelle Franzen. A U.S. official confirms the U.S. military is conducting more airstrikes in Iran, and Iran has launched strikes throughout the region. The escalation's already being felt at the pump. Gas buddies Patrick DeHaan predicts prices in the U.S. will top $4 a gallon soon.
6: After 8 weeks of declining, we may see a multi-week upward trajectory after oil's big jump yesterday, after new escalations in the strait between the U.S. and Iran. It likely will start to cost Americans more to fill up.
5: A swearing-in ceremony today for Darlene Graham, sister of the late Senator Lindsey Graham. She'll serve as interim senator of South Carolina until January. In Biddeford, Maine, the man fatally shot yesterday by a federal agent during an immigration operation has been identified by Senator Angus King's office as Johann Sebastian Guerrero. Homeland Security Secretary Mark Wayne Mullen now directing law enforcement to temporarily halt vehicle stops in Maine and Texas following deadly shootings involving immigration officers. This is ABC News. Captain Sully, the Hudson Miracle on the Hudson pilot who safely landed the plane full of passengers on the icy Hudson River waters in 2009, has disclosed a health issue.
7: Chesley Sullenberger announcing he has been diagnosed with Alzheimer's disease. In a statement, Sully, as he's known, says it's in an early stage, and for now it means he may not easily remember a name, or he'll forget a story, or doesn't sleep well. Sullenberger is 75 years old and says a diagnosis will not prevent him from looking forward and that he will, quote, navigate this chapter with my wonderful family by my side, end quote. Sullenberger retired from flying as a commercial airline pilot in 2010 and moved on to other endeavors. Alex Stone, ABC News.
5: Hundreds of cases of a parasitic infection commonly linked to contaminated fresh produce are being reported across the U.S. Officials in Michigan say early results show cyclosporiosis may have been caused by lettuce or salad greens as a potential source. Michelle Franzen, ABC News.
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0: Fleetwood Mac, you make lovin' fun. I'm Bosch. Lionel Richie's coming up next. Did you brush your teeth today? Well, brushing your teeth doesn't just brighten your smile. It could help you live longer, too. Experts link poor oral health with several health conditions involving the gut, the brain, and more. But the technique is more important when it comes to brushing, and many people make mistakes that may negatively impact their health. So watch that technique. All right, so you got to brush your teeth. You know what? Maybe I should start brushing my teeth more than once a month. What do you think?
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0: That's Jimmy Eat World with the middle. I'm Bosch. The outfield is on the way next. Well, check this out. About a quarter of romantic relationships in the U.S. are consensually non-monogamous, according to an expert. And they say lots of couples try it and find out it's not for them. Non-monogamous relationships, not for them. Experts claim that there are three main reasons people explore polyamory but return to monogamy, starting with the fact that it's harder to balance time and energy between multiple partners. Yeah, and I'm sure it's also because it's too hard to pronounce polyamory, if that's the way you pronounce it.
1: ABC News, I'm Michelle Franz. In the U.S., carrying out new strikes in Iran, and President Trump backing away now from his plan to impose a 20% toll on ships in the Strait of Hormuz for safe passage. The president says the U.S. will be reimbursed instead for its costs through trade deals in the region. The key shipping waterway once again facing blockades, so U.S. tensions and strikes escalate, and that's leading to higher oil and gas prices. Gas buddies, Patrick DeHaan.
2: I do fully expect that the national average could get close to that $4 a gallon mark in the next week or 10 days.
1: A rare event on Capitol Hill, Supreme Court Justices Amy Coney Barrett and Elena Kagan testifying today before House and Senate panels over the court's nearly $230 million budget request. That includes a 10% increase for security at justices' residence due to recent threats. New data showing inflation eased a bit in June from 3.5% last month compared to May. It was better than what analysts were expecting. This is ABC News.
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13: Lower 48 liberals want Alaska's Senate seat, so they're lying about Dan Sullivan. 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Then she sold out and became a DC lobbyist. 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
15: I'm Dan Sullivan. I'm running for the U.S. Senate, and I approve this message.
13: Paid for by Alaskans for Dan Sullivan.

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2: Alaska fishermen and marine businesses are facing sharply higher fuel costs this summer as global oil markets react to the ongoing conflict involving Iran. Commercial fishermen from Kodiak to Homer say diesel prices have surged compared to a year ago, raising concerns as salmon season gets underway. Some say diesel could cost nearly twice as much as last season. Some fishermen recently paid $6.70 a gallon, up more than 80% from last year. The higher prices are linked to disruptions and uncertainty in global crude oil shipping routes, including the Strait of Hormuz. Marine businesses are feeling the strain as well, adding fuel surcharges for the first time in years. Many operators say they're looking for ways to conserve fuel by slowing down, traveling less, or finding efficiencies, but options are limited. A new partnership is taking to Alaska waters this summer to help protect humpback whales. International cruise line MSC Cruises is teaming up with the UK-based whale advocacy group Orca to place a marine mammal observer aboard the MSC Poggia for 5 weeks in Southeast Alaska. The observer will use binoculars and cameras from the ship's bridge to spot whales, alert the crew, and collect data on whale behavior. The effort aims to reduce vessel strikes, which can seriously injure or kill whales. Between 2020 and 2024, 9 whale strikes were reported in the Juneau area, including 6 involving calves. Researchers say the large ships can often avoid whales if crews spot them early enough. The project will also include crew training and passenger education focused on whale conservation. Marine biologists say dedicated whale observers could help prevent more collisions, though gathering rigorous scientific data may be challenging. The U.S. Forest Service now says mining interests were a key factor in its decision to cancel a planned public use cabin near Herbert Glacier, after previously saying mining was not involved. In a news story by K200, the proposed cabin was one of the most popular projects in the Forest Service's Alaska Cabins Expansions Program and would have been built near Herbert Glacier across from the proposed new Amalga gold mine. Earlier this year, Forest Service officials said the project was being dropped because of construction challenges and limited staffing. But in a final decision released last week, the agency cited active mining claims and the potential for conflict between recreation and future mineral development. Officials say earlier statements downplaying mining were the result of a communication error between staff. Public reaction has been mixed. Some residents criticized the decision as favoring mining interests over recreation, while others said avoiding conflicts between the two was the right move. The Forest Service says the cabin could still be approved in the future if conditions change. In the meantime, officials plan to move ahead with a reroute of the Herbert Glacier Trail and a new scenic overlook. A new oil and gas lease sale in the Arctic National Wildlife Refuge drew only a handful of bids on Friday, renewing debate over the future of drilling in one of Alaska's most contested regions. 5 of the 58 lease tracts offered received bids, with Anchorage-based Hex Energy and the state-owned Alaska Industrial Development and Export Authority emerging as the apparent winners. Total high bids came to about $3.7 million. The largest bid, $1.7 million, was submitted by Hex for a tract on the western edge of the refuge's coastal plain. Federal officials and North Slope development advocates called the sale a success and said it marks a new chapter for energy development in the Arctic Refuge. But opponents pointed out that no major oil companies participated, calling the results another sign of limited industry interest. Environmental groups and Indigenous leaders also renewed concerns about impacts to wildlife and the porcupine caribou herd. Now you're up to date with News of the North. I'm Grace Dumas.
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3: Dry weather for much of the week. The only exception will be Wednesday. Mostly cloudy sky today, a high this afternoon in the low to mid 60s. We are looking at cloudy skies and low 50s through the overnight. Wednesday, a chance of a few isolated showers, a high in the low 60s. Thursday, partly sunny, low 60s. And then Friday, limited sunshine, or high on Friday, 60 to 63. Saturday, chance of showers in low 60s. I'm Sitka Media Center meteorologist Sally Russell.
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4: And here's your cruise ship report for Tuesday, July 14th. From 8 a.m. to 4 p.m., it's the Ovation of the Seas, with a possibility of 4,190 passengers. Then from 10:30 a.m. to 6:30 p.m., it's the Serenade of the Seas, with a possibility of 2,100 passengers, for a possible grand total of 6,290 passengers. And that's your cruise ship report for Tuesday, July 14th.
5: ABC News, I'm Michelle Franz. In the U.S., carrying out new strikes in Iran, and President Trump backing away now from his plan to impose a 20% toll on ships in the Strait of Hormuz for safe passage. The president says the U.S. will be reimbursed instead for its costs through trade deals in the region. The key shipping waterway once again facing blockades. The U.S. tensions and strikes escalate, and that's leading to higher oil and gas prices. Gas buddies, Patrick DeHaan.
6: I do fully expect that the national average could get close to that $4 a gallon mark in the next week or 10 days.
5: A rare event on Capitol Hill, Supreme Court Justices Amy Coney Barrett and Elena Kagan testifying today before House and Senate panels over the court's nearly $230 million budget request. That includes a 10% increase for security at justices' residence due to recent threats. New data showing inflation eased a bit in June from 3.5% last month compared to May. It was better than what analysts were expecting. This is ABC News. Writer E. Jean Carroll has received more than $5 million as part of a civil judgment paid by Donald Trump.
7: 3 years after a jury found Donald Trump liable for sexually abusing and defaming E. Jean Carroll, her lawyer on Tuesday confirmed she received more than $5.6 million from the president. Trump has long fought to challenge the jury's finding, including unsuccessfully asking the Supreme Court to intervene, but a judge last week ordered that the money be transferred to Carroll after Trump fully exhausted his appeals. Carroll is still owed an additional $83 million from Trump for a separate defamation judgment, though Trump continues to appeal that case. Peter Harlambous, ABC News, New York.
5: And then there were four. The semifinal World Cup match between France and Spain kicking off this hour from Dallas Stadium. France looking for a victory on this Bastille Day. Earlier in Paris, a military parade celebrating the holiday of the key prison uprising that sparked the French Revolution. Michelle Franz and ABC News.
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0: Tina Turner, What's Love Got to Do With It? I'm Bosch, hanging out with you today. Coming up, some great songs by John Lennon, The Cutting Crew, and Rockwell and Michael Jackson are next with Somebody's Watching Me.
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0: John Lennon with Imagine. I'm Bosch. Prince is on the way next. Here's a good one. A recent survey looks at how teens use and view AI. It finds that 54% say they've used AI chatbots to help with schoolwork, and they say they've used it to get emotional support or advice, too. Just 4 in 10 parents say they talk to their teens about using AI, and only half think their teens use it. Yeah, but nothing to panic about. Hold on a second. It's just a matter of time before those teens get snotty with the AI, and AI refuses to even talk to them anymore. So we have nothing to worry about.
1: ABC News, I'm Michelle Franz, and following the sudden death of Senator Lindsey Graham, his sister Darlene sworn in today to serve as South Carolina's interim senator for the remainder of his term.
2: Just 3 days after the death of her brother, Darlene Graham was sworn in Tuesday, becoming South Carolina's first female senator. Though she's never held elected office, she previously served on South Carolina's Commission for the Blind and was deeply close to her brother, who served as her legal guardian after their parents died when she was 13. Darlene Graham's term is set to end in January, and South Carolina is set to hold a primary election next month to find a new Republican nominee to run for the seat in November. Peter Haralambos, ABC News.
1: The U.S. naval blockade went into effect again today, a U.S. official confirming that the U.S. military is conducting more airstrikes in Iran. Iran also launching strikes of its own throughout the region. Positive data showing inflation eased a bit in June compared to May, and that was better than what analysts expected. This is ABC News.
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That was James Denali from Juneau, Alaska, featured on Southeast Sound. 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
2: Alaska fishermen and marine businesses are facing sharply higher fuel costs this summer as global oil markets react to the ongoing conflict involving Iran. Commercial fishermen from Kodiak to Homer say diesel prices have surged compared to a year ago, raising concerns as salmon season gets underway. Some say diesel could cost nearly twice as much as last season. Some fishermen recently paid $6.70 a gallon, up more than 80% from last year. The higher prices are linked to disruptions and uncertainty in global crude oil shipping routes, including the Strait of Hormuz. Marine businesses are feeling the strain as well, adding fuel surcharges for the first time in years. Many operators say they're looking for ways to conserve fuel by slowing down, traveling less, or finding efficiencies, but options are limited. A new partnership is taking to Alaska waters this summer to help protect humpback whales. International cruise line MSC Cruises is teaming up with the UK-based whale advocacy group Orca to place a marine mammal observer aboard the MSC Poggia for 5 weeks in Southeast Alaska. The observer will use binoculars and cameras from the ship's bridge to spot whales, alert the crew, and collect data on whale behavior. The effort aims to reduce vessel strikes, which can seriously injure or kill whales. Between 2020 and 2024, 9 whale strikes were reported in the Juneau area, including 6 involving calves. Researchers say the large ships can often avoid whales if crews spot them early enough. The project will also include crew training and passenger education focused on whale conservation. Marine biologists say dedicated whale observers could help prevent more collisions, though gathering rigorous scientific data may be challenging. The U.S. Forest Service now says mining interests were a key factor in its decision to cancel a planned public-use cabin near Herbert Glacier, after previously saying mining was not involved. In a news story by K200, the proposed cabin was one of the most popular projects in the Forest Service's Alaska Cabins Expansions Program and would have been built near Herbert Glacier across from the proposed new Amalga gold mine. Earlier this year, Forest Service officials said the project was being dropped because of construction challenges and limited staffing. But in a final decision released last week, the agency cited active mining claims and the potential for conflict between recreation and future mineral development. Officials say earlier statements downplaying mining were the result of a communication error between staff. Public reaction has been mixed. Some residents criticized the decision as favoring mining interests over recreation, while others said avoiding conflicts between the two was the right move. The Forest Service says the cabin could still be approved in the future if conditions change. In the meantime, officials plan to move ahead with a reroute of the Herbert Glacier Trail and a new scenic overlook. A new oil and gas lease sale in the Arctic National Wildlife Refuge drew only a handful of bids on Friday, renewing debate over the future of drilling in one of Alaska's most contested regions. 5 of the 58 lease tracts offered received bids, with Anchorage-based Hex Energy and the state-owned Alaska Industrial Development and Export Authority emerging as the apparent winners. Total high bids came to about $3.7 million. The largest bid, $1.7 million, was submitted by Hex for a tract on the western edge of the refuge's coastal plain. Federal officials and North Slope development advocates called the sale a success and said it marks a new chapter for energy development in the Arctic Refuge. But opponents pointed out that no major oil companies participated, calling the results another sign of limited industry interest. Environmental groups and Indigenous leaders also renewed concerns about impacts to wildlife and the porcupine caribou herd. Now you're up to date with News of the North. I'm Grace Dumas.
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3: Dry weather for much of the week. The only exception will be Wednesday. Mostly cloudy sky today, a high this afternoon in the low to mid 60s. We are looking at cloudy skies and low 50s through the overnight. Wednesday, a chance of a few isolated showers, a high in the low 60s. Thursday, partly sunny, low 60s. And then Friday, limited sunshine, or high on Friday, 60 to 63. Saturday, chance of showers in low 60s. I'm Sitka Media Center meteorologist Sally Russell.
4: And here's your cruise ship report for Tuesday, July 14th. From 8 a.m. to 4 p.m., it's the Ovation of the Seas, with a possibility of 4,190 passengers. Then from 10:30 a.m. to 6:30 p.m., it's the Serenade of the Seas, with a possibility of 2,100 passengers, for a possible grand total of 6,290 passengers. And that's your cruise ship report for Tuesday, July 14th.
5: ABC News, I'm Michelle Franz, and following the sudden death of Senator Lindsey Graham, his sister Darlene sworn in today to serve as South Carolina's interim senator for the remainder of his term.
6: Just 3 days after the death of her brother, Darlene Graham was sworn in Tuesday, becoming South Carolina's first female senator. Though she's never held elected office, she previously served on South Carolina's Commission for the Blind and was deeply close to her brother, who served as her legal guardian after their parents died when she was 13. Darlene Graham's term is set to end in January, and South Carolina is set to hold a primary election next month to find a new Republican nominee to run for the seat in November. Peter Haralambos, ABC News.
5: The U.S. naval blockade went into effect again today, a U.S. official confirming that the U.S. military is conducting more airstrikes in Iran, Iran also launching strikes of its own throughout the region. Positive data showing inflation eased a bit in June compared to May, and that was better than what analysts expected. This is ABC News. Palestinian activist Mahmoud Khalil is suing the Trump administration over what he alleges is a public-private conspiracy to target critics of Israel.
6: The federal civil rights lawsuit alleged that top Trump administration officials, a conservative think tank, and pro-Israel groups colluded to target and deport Palestinian activists. The lawsuit relies on the Reconstruction-era Ku Klux Klan Act, which made it illegal for individuals to conspire together to violate another person's rights. If a judge accepts Khalil's argument that the Trump administration and private groups, quote, corrupted the legal process to target Palestinian activists, the lawsuit could stall the federal government's attempt to deport Khalil and shed new light on the Trump administration's broader deportation push. Peter Haralambos, ABC News, New York.
5: A coast-to-coast heat wave has millions of Americans sweltering in western states. It's hitting triple digits, and there's been an increase in rescue calls from hikers, even in Salt Lake City. Officials reminding people that heat is the deadliest weather hazard in the U.S. Michelle Franz in ABC News.
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0: Sting, Fields of Gold. I'm Bosch. Eddie Money's coming up next. So a report out from WalletHub ranks the hardest working cities in the country. The hardest working cities in the country. They compared the 166 biggest cities in the U.S. on 11 metrics, including the unemployment rate, number of workers with multiple jobs, and average weekly work hours. This year, the hardest working city nationwide is Cheyenne, Wyoming. Well, they say the least hardworking is Burlington, Vermont. See, I'm so glad I don't live in Cheyenne. They'd expect me to work a lot harder than I'm working now. Like, actually work. Couldn't do that for a living.
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0: Philip Alley and Phil Collins, Easy Lover. I'm Bosch, hanging out with you on this Tuesday. Dead or Alive, coming up next, right here.
1: ABC News, I'm Michelle Franzen. The U.S. naval blockade back on in the Strait of Hormuz, along with a new round of strikes. Here's ABC's Karen Travers.
2: That blockade had been lifted because of the deal that the U.S. and Iran signed last month. The president said, "I gave them a chance," referring to Iran. But we have seen those continued strikes by Iran at commercial ships in the Strait of Hormuz. We've seen CENTCOM say that there have been another round of U.S. strikes aimed at degrading Iran's capabilities to attack commercial ships in the Strait.
1: Taco Bell says it's voluntarily removing some ingredients temporarily at select locations as a precaution due to the parasitic outbreak in multiple states. The company says public health officials have not confirmed a link between cyclosporiasis cases in any specific grower or restaurant. Michigan cases now top 3,000. State health officials say early results show a link to lettuce or produce. And the sister of the late Senator Lindsey Graham sworn in today to fill his term. This is ABC News.
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9: 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The Mariners win it. A white knuckle win to salvage this series.
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0: Tal Bachman, She's So High. I'm Bosch. Bananarama's coming up next. So do you have a pet? Well, some pet parents love their furry friends so much they spend more on them in a month than they do on their own health and wellness needs, according to a survey. Almost three-quarters of the 1,500 cat and dog owners polled say they pay between $50 and $200 a month for pet food, grooming, vet bills, pet insurance, and toys. 3 in 10 admit dropping more on their pets every month than they do for their own gym memberships, healthcare copays, and supplements. You know, tell me about it. You don't want to know how much I spend on Chewy deliveries every month.
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2: Alaska fishermen and marine businesses are facing sharply higher fuel costs this summer as global oil markets react to the ongoing conflict involving Iran. Commercial fishermen from Kodiak to Homer say diesel prices have surged compared to a year ago, raising concerns as salmon season gets underway. Some say diesel could cost nearly twice as much as last season. Some fishermen recently paid $6.70 a gallon, up more than 80% from last year. The higher prices are linked to disruptions and uncertainty in global crude oil shipping routes, including the Strait of Hormuz. Marine businesses are feeling the strain as well, adding fuel surcharges for the first time in years. Many operators say they're looking for ways to conserve fuel by slowing down, traveling less, or finding efficiencies, but options are limited. A new partnership is taking to Alaska waters this summer to help protect humpback whales. International cruise line MSC Cruises is teaming up with the UK-based whale advocacy group Orca to place a marine mammal observer aboard the MSC Poggia for 5 weeks in Southeast Alaska. The observer will use binoculars and cameras from the ship's bridge to spot whales, alert the crew, and collect data on whale behavior. The effort aims to reduce vessel strikes, which can seriously injure or kill whales. Between 2020 and 2024, 9 whale strikes were reported in the Juneau area, including 6 involving calves. Researchers say the large ships can often avoid whales if crews spot them early enough. The project will also include crew training and passenger education focused on whale conservation. Marine biologists say dedicated whale observers could help prevent more collisions, though gathering rigorous scientific data may be challenging. The U.S. Forest Service now says mining interests were a key factor in its decision to cancel a planned public use cabin near Herbert Glacier, after previously saying mining was not involved. In a news story by K200, the proposed cabin was one of the most popular projects in the Forest Service's Alaska Cabins Expansions Program and would have been built near Herbert Glacier across from the proposed new Amalga gold mine. Earlier this year, Forest Service officials said the project was being dropped because of construction challenges and limited staffing. But in a final decision released last week, the agency cited active mining claims and the potential for conflict between recreation and future mineral development. Officials say earlier statements downplaying mining were the result of a communication error between staff. Public reaction has been mixed. Some residents criticized the decision as favoring mining interests over recreation, while others said avoiding conflicts between the two was the right move. The Forest Service says the cabin could still be approved in the future if conditions change. In the meantime, officials plan to move ahead with a reroute of the Herbert Glacier Trail and a new scenic overlook. A new oil and gas lease sale in the Arctic National Wildlife Refuge drew only a handful of bids on Friday, renewing debate over the future of drilling in one of Alaska's most contested regions. 5 of the 58 lease tracts offered received bids, with Anchorage-based Hex Energy and the state-owned Alaska Industrial Development and Export Authority emerging as the apparent winners. Total high bids came to about $3.7 million. The largest bid, $1.7 million, was submitted by Hex for a tract on the western edge of the refuge's coastal plain. Federal officials and North Slope development advocates called the sale a success and said it marks a new chapter for energy development in the Arctic Refuge. But opponents pointed out that no major oil companies participated, calling the results another sign of limited industry interest. Environmental groups and Indigenous leaders also renewed concerns about impacts to wildlife and the porcupine caribou herd. Now you're up to date with News of the North. I'm Grace Dumas.
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3: One very small chance of a little wet weather between now and Friday. Cloudy skies overnight. We drop down into the lower 50s. Most of Wednesday will be dry. We may see a few late day showers possible, a high low 60s. Isolated showers early Wednesday night, low to mid 50s. Thursday, partly sunny, low 60s. And then Friday, lots of sunshine, a high right around 60 to 63. I'm Sitka Media Center meteorologist Sally Russell.
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5: And here's your cruise ship report for Tuesday, July 14th. From 8 a.m. to 4 p.m., it's the Ovation of the Seas, with a possibility of 4,190 passengers. Then from 10:30 a.m. to 6:30 p.m., it's the Serenade of the Seas, with a possibility of 2,100 passengers, for a possible grand total of 6,290 passengers. And that's your cruise ship report for Tuesday, July 14th.
6: ABC News, I'm Michelle Franzen. The U.S. naval blockade back on in the Strait of Hormuz, along with a new round of strikes. Here's ABC's Karen Travers.
7: That blockade had been lifted because of the deal that the U.S. and Iran signed last month. The president said, "I gave them a chance," referring to Iran, but we have seen those continued strikes by Iran at commercial ships in the Strait of Hormuz. We've seen CENTCOM say that there have been another round of U.S. strikes aimed at degrading Iran's capabilities to attack commercial ships in the strait.
6: Taco Bell says it's voluntarily removing some ingredients temporarily at select locations as a precaution due to the parasitic outbreak in multiple states. The company says public health officials have not confirmed a link between cyclosporiasis cases in any specific grower or restaurant. Michigan cases now top 3,000. State health officials say early results show a link to lettuce or produce. And the sister of the late Senator Lindsey Graham sworn in today to fill his term. This is ABC News. A prominent genetic testing company settling a major case brought by a bipartisan coalition of 43 state attorneys general.
8: 23andMe has agreed to pay out $18 million to settle a case over a data breach that exposed the personal genetic information of nearly 7 million people. Much of that data wound up for sale on the dark web, putting people at risk of being hacked or having their identities stolen. The settlement also includes requirements for the company to implement stricter data privacy measures. 23andMe filed for bankruptcy last year and was eventually sold to a nonprofit created by 23andMe's former CEO, Mike Dubusky. ABC News.
6: Dangerous flooding continuing to impact hard-hit communities in the South and Southwest. More rain is on the way. In Texas, some areas are bracing for up to 6 inches of rainfall by Thursday. Heat also affecting a large swath of the country. More than 125 million Americans on alert from coast to coast. Michelle Franzen, ABC News.
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You know, scientists have confirmed that the perfect temp for productivity is exactly 2 degrees warmer than wherever you are right now. They're working on it. Nobody's holding their breath, though.

0: Chumbawamba, tub thumping, it's Ryan Chase. If you have ever inhaled an entire box of Kraft in one sitting and felt zero shame, today is basically your holiday because it's National Mac and Cheese Day. And they now say Americans put away about 30 pounds of this stuff per person every year. That is a lot of cheese, more than any other country on earth. This thing's been around since the 1300s. Thomas Jefferson made it trendy in America, and it's apparently good enough that NASA sends it to astronauts in space. So really, whether you're on Earth or in orbit, there is no excuse not to have a bowl of mac and cheese.
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0: Salt and Peppa, Push It. I'm Ryan Chase. Have you ever made a purchase that was so extra that you had to justify it to yourself with, I'm a grown adult, I can do what I want? There is one woman who just went full main character with hers. She paid a contractor a small fortune to put a skylight above her bathtub just so she could soak and stare at the stars. Candles, wine, zero regrets. That is not an impulse buy. That's a whole personality upgrade. Meanwhile, the rest of us are still proud just for buying brand-named ketchup.
1: ABC News, I'm Michelle Franzen. Homeland Security Secretary Mark Wayne Mullen has temporarily halted vehicle stops by federal law enforcement. It follows the two recent fatal shootings involving immigration officers in Texas and Maine. ABC's Victor Oquendo has more.
2: At least nine people have been killed during immigration enforcement operations under the second Trump administration. At least five of them fatally shot, including U.S. citizens Alex Preti and Renee Good, earlier this year in Minneapolis.
1: Escalations in the Middle East continuing between the U.S. and Iran. The U.S. military confirming it's carrying out another round of strikes. The naval blockade by the U.S. resuming in the Strait of Hormuz. On the Senate floor today,
3: of the office on which you are about to enter,
1: a swearing-in ceremony for Darlene Graham, the sister of the late Senator Lindsey Graham, now the interim senator of South Carolina. She'll finish out her brother's term, which ends in January. And Philadelphia hosting tonight's All-Star Game, a showcase of MLB's best players and fan favorites. This is ABC News.
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Elton John, your song. 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